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1: Intense heat and strong winds are fueling major wildfires across much of southern Europe. In France, firefighters working to contain a huge blaze in one of the country's most important wine-growing regions. Correspondent Eleanor Beardsley gives us the latest from Bordeaux tomorrow on Morning Edition from NPR News.

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3: 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I'm Terry Haynes.
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3: In all Alaskan fisheries, good data is a critical part of management. But the collection of that data doesn't have to be left just to scientists. Within Bristol Bay's sport fishery, there's a new way for guides to report their catches and observations, helping build a robust record of Bristol Bay catches. KDLG's Jesse Sheldon reports.
6: Freshwater sport fish catch data used to be entered into logbooks for the Department of Fish and Game. But in 2019, the department cut that program. Here's Jason Dye, the Deputy Director for Sport Fishing at Fish and Game.
7: Back in May of 2019, that program ended primarily due to a budget reduction.
6: Biologists in the region say this created a data gap where managers no longer get regular counts on what sport fish species are being caught where and how many. But one University of Alaska Fairbanks master's student is trying to bridge that gap. Tanner Kohal studies Bristol Bay's fisheries and also works as a sport fishing guide out of Iliamna Village.
8: So we created an app that emulates the old Alaska Fish and Game logbook program, but instead we put it into a phone app that's much easier to use for guides.
6: Guides using the app can log whatever species guests are targeting, including king salmon, Dolly Varden, and rainbow trout. The goal is to have folks who are already out fishing every day help collect data on local sport fish populations throughout the Bristol Bay region, an area that has become a data desert. Kohal says this broadly sourced information can help direct the efforts of agency managers.
8: Our app takes advantage of the fact that there are sport fish guides fishing all these areas every day throughout the whole summer, and they're putting lots of different guests out there. And so when we take the data that they provide us, we get more bang for our buck.
6: This feature is included as part of an existing app called Skipper Science, a citizen science partnership that allows non-scientists in remote locations to record fishery data. Skipper Science was first piloted in 2021 in Alaska with the goal of collecting biological and environmental data from folks who are already out on the water every day.
8: So the first thing that people can do is go to their app store and download the Skipper Science app. It's a big wheel with a blue banner, and get signed up for an account and then search the Alaska Guide Network program within that app.
6: Cohall says this data can help area managers better understand what unique populations might need more attention and understand long-term trends in different fish populations.
8: As time goes on, we'll be able to build that long-term record, just as we have for the sockeye fishery down in the bay.
6: Cohall says using this app is an easy way to help care for the fishery.
8: Guides can contribute this information and feel fulfilled that they are contributing somewhat of a record of the fishing health in the region.
6: Cohall says participating guides also get entered into drawings for goodies like new fly rods and bead boxes. Curry Cunningham is an associate professor at University of Alaska Fairbanks School of Fisheries and Ocean Sciences and Cohall's advisor on the project. Cunningham says the app helps bridge the gap between fishermen and scientists.
9: Western Alaska is a big area, right? And the Alaska Department of Fish and Game Sport Fish Division does a great job, but they don't have that many people out there on the landscape to operate large-scale experiments to estimate abundance in all these watersheds.
6: Fish and Game's Jason Dye says this kind of data is useful for managers. He says that the department is also in the process of implementing other measures to help improve sport fish data in lieu of freshwater logbooks, including a revamp of their statewide harvest survey and king salmon permit programs. And on the note of data privacy, Cohall says not to worry, your honey hole is safe.
8: It's all confidential when it goes in there. Nobody's looking to get their spot blown up.
6: He says the app is up and running with several lodges already on board and logging observations, but they hope to expand its usage across the whole Bristol Bay region. In Dillingham, I'm Jesse Sheldon.

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1: One of Dutch Harbor's major seafood processors plans to pay about $5,900 to federal regulators to settle violations of the Clean Water Act. As reported by KUCB's Katie Ruther, in the proposed settlement agreement, the Environmental Protection Agency says Unicy Incorporated failed to properly update plans for preventing stormwater pollution. It also let prohibited discharges enter its stormwater system for about 3 years, leading up to April 2025. In an email to KUCB, Unicy President Tom Enlow characterized the violations as, quote, minorly and easily corrected, close quote. Enlow says his company appreciates the EPA's swift action. Unicy says the violations have been corrected and it will pay the penalty. The EPA is accepting public comment on the settlement through August 19th.

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1: This year's Bristol Bay Sockeye Run is coming to a close, and it just surpassed the Alaska Department of Fish and Game's preseason forecast of 44 million fish. But a few things stood out this year, including unusually early run timing. KDLG's Jesse Sheldon spoke with biologists around the bay to get a better picture of the season.
2: Curry Cunningham is an associate professor at the University of Alaska Fairbanks and is part of a team that creates forecasts for Bristol Bay's commercial sockeye fishery. Cunningham says the thing that stands out most this year was the run timing.
3: So if we look at the large run size years in Bristol Bay, we've seen generally since about 2015, they've been predominantly on time.
2: He says the last 2 years have bucked that trend.
3: Last year in 2025 and this year in 2026, we've seen earlier run timing to Bristol Bay, so a bit of a shift back towards run timings we hadn't seen in quite a while.
2: Cunningham says one of the variables that correlates most strongly with run timing is the extent of sea ice in the late spring. Bristol Bay sockeye tend to return earlier during years with more sea ice in May. Cunningham says this year's run was about 3 days earlier than the long-term average, with a midpoint around July 3rd or 4th. 3 days might not seem that far off average, but
3: in Bristol Bay, where the vast majority of the run comes through and arrives inshore over the course of 2 or 3 weeks, it actually makes a huge difference.
2: Overall, biologists in the bay say that 3-day early run timing stands out as a defining feature of the season, along with big returns in the Igigik and Ugashik rivers. A perfect storm of king closures and early run timing in the Nushigak district, and the smallest Naknek River run since 1998. Some rivers fared better than others, and overall catch and escapement counts balanced out to come in just above Fish and Game's preseason forecast of a 44 million fish inshore run. That's about 7 million fish above the average total run dating back to 1963. But the last decade in Bristol Bay has seen historically large sockeye returns. That means this year's more moderate run is well below the average of the last 10 years. Over on the east side of Bristol Bay, Igigik and Ugashik runs came in above forecast. Stacy Vega is the Fish and Game Management Biologist for those districts. She says what was most unusual, though, was Ugashik's run timing.
4: Ugashik specifically was extremely early. It was pretty vast departure from normal run timing, about a week early from average, which kind of complicates management sometimes.
2: On the west side of the bay, Tim Sands is the management biologist for the Nushigak district. He says the midpoint of the run in his district was around July 1st, which is about 3 days earlier than average. Sands says that between the early sockeye return in the Nushigak and a delayed commercial opening to increase king counts, a lot of fish went upstream as escapement. That meant lower harvest rates than many fishermen had hoped for. Additionally, the district's sockeye run came in under forecast.
5: We did what we could to try and provide balance between protecting kings and still not just shutting down the fishery completely.
2: Over in the Naknek River, district management biologist Travis Ellison says this year's run was the smallest in almost 30 years.
6: The Naknek came in below what we forecasted, and it's actually probably the smallest run since 1998. But the Kwijak came in above expectations and seemed to make up that difference for the total run size.
2: He says the Naknek Kwijak's catch this season is about half the average of what the district has seen over the last 12 years, and that was reflected in the season's fishing effort. He says the smaller run is likely because of a few years of record-breaking escapement from 2019 to 2021. Big escapement can reduce productivity in the lakes when there are more fish competing for limited resources.
6: I think we'll be starting to get away from that and hopefully seeing some bigger runs to the Naknek here in the near future.
2: While this season's returns and catches felt low for many folks out fishing, Ellison puts the season in perspective.
6: Just gone through 12 years of pretty much the biggest production in the Bristol Bay history, and now we're back towards more of a more historical average run size.
2: On the bright side, this season's more moderate run comes with a higher base price per pound for sockeye than the last few years. In Dillingham, I'm Jesse Sheldon.

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0: Father and his friends jam in their New York City living room.
1: And they start playing. And, you know, I remember, like, from boom, fast. You know, bebop, man, serious.
0: It inspired a lifelong obsession and a promise that one day he'd record his own jazz album. Today, he joins us to talk about fulfilling that promise on Honora, his debut solo album named after his great-great-grandmother.
1: Her whole story resonated with me in such a powerful way. It just reduced me to just like bare bones. I was, you know, just tears thinking about her.
0: This weekend, Flea plays the Newport Jazz Festival, so we're revisiting his recent session on the show. Today, I'm Rena Duras. This is an Encore World Cafe.
2: Live from NPR News, I'm Giles Snyder. Todd Blanche's confirmation to be Attorney General is on hold over the $1.8 billion fund for President Trump's allies who say they've been victimized by the government. Blanche says the fund no longer exists, but two outgoing Republican senators are refusing to advance him until they get that in writing. Trump says he may try to wait them out, as NPR's Eric McDaniel reports.
3: Senators John Cornyn of Texas and Tom Tillis of North Carolina are using their leverage to make sure that the fund, which Trump has suggested could be used to make payments to Capitol rioters, is kaput, as the Justice Department has claimed. In response, Trump posted, quote, "I have no objection to temporarily withdrawing Todd's name if they do not do the right thing and putting him back after Cornyn and Tillis are out of office," end quote. Cornyn tweeted in reply that the president is mistaken if he believes concerns about the fund are limited to himself and Senator Tillis, suggesting they're speaking on behalf of other Senate Republicans. Either way, Blanche, who was already confirmed to a lower DOJ post, can remain acting attorney general. Eric McDaniel, NPR News, The Capitol.
2: President Trump says a deal has been reached to disarm Hamas. On social media, Trump called the deal reached in Cairo between mediators and Hamas leaders historic, saying disarmament would come in phases as Israeli forces withdraw from Gaza. It's not clear how long the process will take, and Israeli support for the plan is uncertain. New government data points to a slowdown in economic growth. NPR's Scott Horsley on what the Commerce Department is saying.
4: Gross domestic product grew at an annual rate of 1.5% in the second quarter. That's a bit of a slowdown from the first 3 months of the year, and the growth was really concentrated in some narrow categories. But as you say, the biggest driver of economic activity is consumer spending, and that held up pretty well.
2: Consumer spending accounts for about 70% of U.S. economic activity. It increased at an annual rate of 3.2%. With wildfires flaring up in Europe, NPR's Eleanor Beardsley reports of tens of thousands forced to flee the fires that have ravaged France's Bordeaux region, being allowed to return home.
5: Sophie Brocas, the prefect of the Gironde region, says this is the first day they are able to feel optimistic. Firefighters have been working day and night to extinguish the fires that have devoured more than 100,000 acres. A giant exposition hall in Bordeaux has welcomed thousands of people who've been evacuated. A couple hundred are still here, including 90-year-old Marie Lalana, who is standing by her cot. We fled in such a panic that I left behind my teeth, my glasses, and my hearing aids, she says. But she says the welcome has been warm here. Many people have their dogs and cats with them. Eleanor Beardsley, NPR News, Bordeaux.
2: And you're listening to NPR News. Seattle Police Chief Sean Barnes is out of a job. Mayor Katie Wilson announced Barnes' resignation Thursday amid criticism that the city was slow to release information about Sunday's shootout at a food festival near the Space Needle. Barnes was Seattle's second black police chief. In an open letter, several community organizations said Barnes should not be made a scapegoat. 98 teens representing all 50 states gathered in Boston to create a national policy to help K-12 schools know how to use AI in their classrooms. NPR's Corey Turner was there.
6: The students were handpicked by their school leaders and gathered in an exact replica of the U.S. Senate, where they decided schools should have to teach AI literacy and do it early. Here's Bina Mejia Romero of Connecticut making her case to the full student senate.
7: We should be introduced to it when devices are introduced to our classrooms.
6: Right.
7: If we're going to be using devices, we should know the dangers and the benefits that they have.
6: For older students, the student senators backed a ban on the use of AI on graded tests and in the act of writing, though editing and studying with AI would be allowed after eighth grade. The recommendations will now be sent to more than 10,000 school leaders nationwide. Corey Turner, NPR News, Boston.
2: South Korea's benchmark stock index is bouncing back. It gained more than 13% in early Friday trading as shares linked to artificial intelligence rebound after this week's sell-off over worries about an AI bubble. Most of the rest of the regional stock markets also gaining ground, tracking Thursday's gains on Wall Street. This is NPR News.
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11: Hey, I'm Rena Duris. This is World Cafe. This weekend, it's the Newport Jazz Festival, and one of the big names taking the stage is Red Hot Chili Peppers bassist Flea. Flea recently visited the cafe to chat with contributing host Kaleo. Here's that conversation. Enjoy.
12: You know, we all have those things we're going to get around to one day, like knitting or Spanish or maybe karate lessons. For Flea, it was the trumpet. Flea picked up the trumpet first as a child before he put it down for a bass guitar, one that would serve him very well in the Red Hot Chili Peppers. But Flea was obsessed with jazz, and his debut solo album, Honora, is the result of a decades-long promise and years of practice. We're going deep with Flea today, from growing up in New York in a jazz-filled household to taking lessons from Kamasi Washington's dad, Ricky, and the opportunity to work with one of his musical heroes, one who very famously made fun of his band, Nick Cave. It is a fascinating listen, and I encourage you to stick around for it. Let's get started with something off of Honora. It's Morning Cry from Flea on World Cafe.

0: 1975. This is KDLG Dillingham.
1: Way before Flea became a rock and roll Hall of Fame bassist with the Red Hot Chili Peppers, he played the trumpet as a kid. He'd watch his stepfather.

0: World Cafe, it's Flea with a performance of Morning Cry. It is from his debut solo album, which is available now. It's called Honora. The Rock and Roll Hall of Fame bassist from the Red Hot Chili Peppers is my guest. I am Kaleo. It is World Cafe. Flea, thank you so much for being here.
1: Thank you for having me, Kaleo.
0: You got it. So this record, wow. I kind of want to start in an unusual place. I want to start with the title. Because in some ways, to tell the story of this album is to kind of talk about your life, beginning long before you were born with a woman named Honora. Can you tell me about her and why you wanted to name the album after her?
1: Yeah, certainly. On my father's side of my family, my great-great-grandmother was in Ireland, and she was living in Limerick, and the famine happened there, and her entire family starved to death. I think she was 13, 14 years old or something, and the only survivor. And she ended up in a workhouse after her family died in Limerick. And I think it was a very brutal place to be. It meant a workhouse meant like menial labor all day long. The women were commonly sexually abused and abused in all manner of, you know, horrific ways. And when she was 15 or 16, in Australia, they had 8 men to 1 woman. And so they were just sending women over there. And so basically as breeding stock, she was put on a ship in steerage and sent over to Australia. And I recently did the Finding Your Roots show with Henry Louis Gates, who's really such a cool guy. And there she met, they were having a gold rush in Australia at the time. And she met a guy who had just come from Hungary, from our common ancestry, who was there to strike it rich with the gold. And that never happened, but they had a few kids. And he died shortly after from dysentery, which I think was common for unsuccessful miners, like out just, you know, eating garbage and, you know, out in the mines.
0: Wow.
1: And she had 3 kids, was living below poverty. They started showing me her arrest records, and she'd been arrested for selling booze in the streets, and, you know, just all this stuff, like, just to survive. Like, her story, her whole story resonated with me in such a powerful way. It just reduced me to this, like, bare bones. I was, you know, just to tears thinking about her. And I knowing very little of my family history, mm-hmm. Beyond just my most immediate, my parents and anything, it really felt like it made me know myself. And even though I wasn't consciously thinking, oh, this record is the story of my life and me like kind of embrace my childhood loves and to bring them to fruition, it was, I think, subconsciously working that this is the story of me and this is who I am. And I love, you know, my life. I'm just trying to go, as I grow, to go deeper and deeper into myself, to try to, like, I think, ultimately learn to love myself, because I was raised with some degree of self-loathing, and to learn to love myself, and to love myself, I have to know myself. So I guess it's all part of that journey, and just sitting here talking about it with you once again kind of clarifies that for me.
0: Yeah, I really found doing the research for this interview was eye-opening, because there were so many things that I think I just took for granted about you that I learned in the research of this record. Like, you know, you say being born in Australia, people probably think you went right to Southern California, but you grew up in New York, and your home was filled with live jazz, which I was just so cool. I would love to know what that picture looked like inside your house, where you're, you know, just a type and you got these great players surrounding you.
1: The way that I remember it is something that affects me so profoundly and really changed my life forever, because before that, music really wasn't a part of my life. My real father was a pretty button-up, you know, briefcase and suit, go-to-work-everyday guy. And then my mom left him and took up with this jazz musician. And he started having musicians come over the house, and it was the 60s. In New York, the New York jazz scene, and these guys would come over and set up and just start playing bebop, like, ferociously, with a vengeance, with a revolutionary spirit and an intensity, and they were studied and their lives were dedicated to this very sophisticated art form that works, you know, physically and viscerally and intellectually, cerebrally and spiritually and emotionally. It's very holistic, intense thing. And as a little boy, I remember, like, they come over, and also my life had been very white to that point. And on his people, you know, there was black culture, black American culture of the time. And all of a sudden, these guys are all in my house, and they set up, and I'm just looking like, whoa. And they start playing. And, you know, I remember, like, for boom, fast, you know, bebop, man, serious. And I remember just falling on the floor. I remember this so intensely, and just rolling around on the floor and seeing colors and looking up and seeing them blowing and hitting and plucking and going for it. And they're just making it up as it goes, you know, but communicating in this really high level way like jazz musicians do. And it changed my life forever. And to this day, it's the high bar that was raised that I'm reaching for. And, you know, obviously, you know, I wanted to be, and I was a wild kid. I was a street kid. I was getting in all kinds of trouble. And my discipline wasn't very good. You know, I didn't really have the structure or the discipline. And then when I was in high school, I got in a rock band and started playing bass. But this stuff was always guiding me. And now, like, you know, with this new record that I made, it's me coming back to, like, what that really serious study of that music and wanting to reach a place that gave so much to me and has continued to give so much to me through my life.
0: Yeah. We're talking with Flea here on World Cafe. His debut solo album is called Honora. So your first instrument was the trumpet.
1: Yeah, well, I did, you know, spend formative years with it, but I was just very, you know, if I practiced, it was a good day. You know, I mean, I was wild. I was a kid, and, like, I got out of school, and I started smoking weed when I was 11. I was running around in the street, hustling and moving, you know. So I was just kind of a wild kid in the street, you know, getting into stuff. But at the same time, like, the trumpet was a sanctuary for me. Mm-hmm. And the times that I did spend with it, I knew, even though I wasn't studying and learning the academic part of music, I knew what beautiful was because I had seen it and heard it and felt it. So whenever I had it in my hands and I was playing, I was yearning for something beautiful. And it kind of was something that calmed the chaos in the world for me and gave me, I made me know that there was a light to follow, that there was a light to follow and a beacon and something for me to do. And so it was always kind of like that. And then when I got into high school and my friends had a rock band and asked me to start playing bass, I put it down for basically until like 3 years ago.
0: Yeah.
1: You know, occasionally picking it up over the last 40 years, but really not very much or studiously. And then like 3 years ago or so, I made a decision to pick it up and play it every day, no matter what, and study as hard as I could to get as good as I could.
0: I think you said something to the effect of, you know, 30 years ago, you set out to do this. I want to make a jazz album. I think it was like the early 90s. I want to make a trumpet record. Why was the time now? Because obviously, I know you've been busy, but you sort of seem to force this to happen despite all of the things that you have going on as a parent and a band member and all those things. Tell me about the reason to do that.
1: You know, honestly, like, I think, you know, my wife, Melody, she's a very hardworking woman. And I think being with her is the first time in my life that I was able to forgive me. I'm an emotional person. Forgive me.
0: You're all good. Take your time.
1: Yeah, just have that feeling of stability at home with someone who really understood that my work was important to me, and to be supportive to me. Like, oftentimes in the past, like, you know, it's to be fun that I'm a rock star and successful in music and stuff, but then the day-to-day, actually, like, no, I'm practicing. No, I'm doing this. Like, I'm working. It's like she really been very supportive with me in that way. And I think also just as I grow and mature, like, what my life's mission on this earth is became very clear to me. And I just really wanted to, like, crystallize my life away from distractions and just into doing work, the love of my family, nurturing this stuff that's so important, and eliminate all the distractions. And then when Kamasi Washington put out his record, The Epic, it really affected me, that album. Like, it made me feel the feelings that I had when I was a kid that I hadn't had in a while. Like, jazz not as an academic exercise of a display of virtuoso brilliance, which it is and has been, like, you know, these very studied people playing this music that has evolved and great. But it made me feel this, the feeling of the street, the revolutionary aspect of the music, the spirit of it. Like, it made me want to, yes, I'm alive. I feel it. My body is tingling. My organs are dancing a jig, you know. And that really affected me. And then there's like this kind of whole jazz scene and you know, meeting Kamasi and, you know, Thundercat and seeing all these great musicians around LA play, really touching to me. And then I just started thinking, like, I want to play my trumpet again. And it was just like, yeah, 3 or 4 years ago, I wanted to do it. And I had met on a number of occasions, Kamasi's father, Ricky.
0: Ricky, yeah.
1: Who's a great musician in his own right and a great teacher and had taught Kamasi and Thundercat and, you know, Terrace Martin and a lot of these guys from the LA jazz scene when they were younger. And I really wanted to get good. And I called Ricky and asked him if he would consider teaching me. And he said yes. And so just going to his house and sitting with him in his room and him passing down this knowledge to me and teaching me and humbling myself to this awesome music and being a student is so, gives me everything. You know, trying to learn something and get good at something that I'm not good at. I'm jump out of bed, down on my knees, I'm saying my prayers, I'm eating my breakfast, I'm kissing my family, and I'm going to work.
0: It's World Cafe, and we are talking with Flea, the bassist of the Red Hot Chili Peppers. His debut solo album is a jazz record called Honora. We've got more with Flea's path to his solo album, but up first, a bit of the song, A Plea.

World Cafe. That is a little bit of a plea. It's from Flea, his debut solo album called Honora. After the break, he talks about his vision for the album and the team of musicians he worked with, including Jeff Parker, Anna Butters, and D'Anthony Parks. That's in a minute when we get back to World Cafe.

0: And we're back. It's World Cafe. I'm Stephen Kaleo. We're currently talking to Flea. The bassist of the Red Hot Chili Peppers just put out his debut solo album called Honora. And I asked him if there was something on the record that he was particularly proud of.
1: One of the things that I wanted to do and really wanted the musicians that I played with, which incidentally, having Josh Johnson partnering with me and producing my record and Jeff Parker, D'Antoni Park, Santa Butters.
0: Butters, yeah.
1: Nate Walcott, Mauro Fosco, I'm forgetting everybody, all the musicians that played on it were such a huge part of it, but not specifically. I don't feel like I can answer that question and say that I like my playing on the record, but I wanted everybody to play with restraint and specifically wanted those musicians because they're so good at playing with restraint. Like, nobody wants to show off everybody. I just wanted to honor the music, and I feel good about all of it. Like, I feel like we really connected and worked towards a common goal in a really loving and communicative way. You know, being in a room with everybody playing it felt beautiful, and it's just, I guess it's, it was very, I was ready to fail, too, making this music. Like, I didn't even know what I was going to do with it. Like, I just knew I wanted to go and make it and see what happened. And I was sort of worried about it. And then I read this great Neil Young quote. And, Neil Young is someone throughout my adult years has been a real inspiration to me. Everything that he does, I just, I love him. And I'm just such a fan of all the aspects of all the levels of it. But, and he was talking about, I don't remember the specific quote, but basically like, to do anything good, you have to embrace failure. Like, he goes, I'll make a whole record that didn't come out, but I needed to express that, put it out, and then go on to the next thing. Like, you gotta, like, failing is good.
0: Yeah.
1: Because not everything's destined to be perfect, and you have to just express where you are. And that really resonated with me to the point I was like, I don't care if I fail, great. You know what I mean? I'm gonna go in and just do this thing. And that was so freeing that it made me really trust myself that, like, maybe myself fails right now, but myself needs to do this because it's who I am. And that was such a human and affirming feeling. And

0: connection and love and beauty.
1: Oh, that's so beautiful. This is World Cafe. We're talking with Flea about his debut solo album called Honora. We've already played some original music, but I want to talk about one of the covers on the album, this beautiful rendition of Frank Ocean's Thinking About You. Why did you pick that one?
0: Why? It's just a great song. And, you know, in the jazz tradition, you know.
1: That's all you need?
0: Yeah, musicians, you know, throughout history, they cover great songs. And I don't want to call it a pop song, an R&B song, a song, a song, whatever. It's a great song.
1: Classic.
0: And it was a record when it came out, when Channel Orange came out. I think I just heard about it and got it, and it really blew me away. It was one of those records, like, I listened to it every day for months because it affected me. And when I started thinking about making a trumpet record, which is what, even though it became a lot more than a trumpet record, but that was my plan, was just to play trumpet all over a record.
1: Mm-hmm.
0: And I started making demos at home and just playing bass, keyboards, drum machine, trumpet. And that was the very first song I did, recorded at home. I made a demo of it, and I liked it. And it was felt very organic and natural. So it was just with me. And that's it. Simple.

0: cover of Frank Ocean's Thinking About You. It's Flea on World Cafe. His debut album is called Honora. You mentioned something about how your initial design was going to be a trumpet record. You were just going to play all over it. But I think it might have been Josh Johnson who tried to steer you in a different direction, saying ultimately you could make a cooler record by going a different way. Can you kind of unpack that for me?
1: Yeah, Josh was really influential. And that's probably, you know, he was really about, like, yeah, play the trumpet, but it doesn't have to be, like, it's going to be more effective if you blow sparingly anyway, you know, blowing meaning playing trumpet. And he just was always, you know, he's great, Josh. And I recommend, he's such a good producer. He really was like, let's just serve the song here. Like, yeah, let's honor the song. And because I was ready to make a free jazz record and just, you know what I mean? Like, and I would have been happy with that. You know what I mean?
0: Yeah.
1: But when we got it, and also he was like, let's just let it grow the way it grows, you know? And when we got it, yeah. So yeah, he just was like, let's just make beautiful songs. Yeah. And let's them grow in the way that they grow. And because I, you know, I would have been, you know, kind of stricter about it. But left to my own devices, I would have made a really weird free jazz record.
0: Sure, sure.
1: And so he encouraged me to really honor these songs and to like that. And yeah, it just happened how it happened. I mean, when we got, you know, you get together with someone in a room, and I love collaborating with him, and he's such a smart, thoughtful person. That it was just sort of the nature of the conversation led to what we did. Yeah, and he was definitely a huge influence on me.
0: Well, and I think it comes back to the part that you were talking about. You seeked out musicians who could be great jazz players who played with restraint. So I guess there is some beautiful symmetry, and that restraint comes back as a lesson to you from those musicians.
1: Absolutely, yeah. Because I remember, like, early on thinking, like, someone telling me, like, well, how do you want to do it? Just get some jazz monsters to play. And in my head, I was like, I don't want a bunch of guys, like, being monsters. Like, you know what I mean? Like, you know, they met, like, some guys, like, you know, being incredible, you know what I mean? Blamming away, and, like, I want to be like, bop, bop, you know what I mean? Like blasting away virtuosos. Like, yeah, there's a place for it, but it really, like, I was just made me repel. Like, no, I don't want that. Right. You know what I mean? I want great musicians, but I want, you know, calm and beauty, and so much of the stuff that I was composing and thinking of was calm and beautiful. You know, it, to me, was like, had this, like, melancholy, dreamy quality to it.
0: Flea is my guest today on World Cafe. We've been talking about and listening to songs from his debut solo album, Honora. When I saw the track listing for the record and I saw that Nick Cave was featured on Wichita Lineman, it just put a huge smile on my face. Very brief context for our audience. 25 years ago, he made an unkind comment about your band, and you responded to those comments with a lot of grace and humility and kindness. And I guess that opened the door to this strange collaboration. Can you tell me a little bit about your relationship these days?
1: Well, there are two key elements to the collaboration. The first one being that, well, yeah, he said something, and I guess, you know, his kids were blasting the Chili Peppers in the house all day long. And he was like, what is this garbage? Turn it off, you know. And you know, and it's funny to me, but it's funny because when I look back at that time, it wasn't his comment that pissed me off. Like, I get it. Like, in one way, I don't care. You know, I don't care whether someone likes us or not.
0: Right.
1: I just love Nick Cave, and I always have. Like, I'm a huge Nick Cave fan. And yeah, I would have liked it better if he was like, oh, they're soulful geniuses. You know what I mean? But it was more like, it was the journalist that pissed me off, because I could tell the journalist wrote with such glee about, you know, that the great Nick Cave said that we're terrible, that it was kind of like, you know, like, don't use that against us. You know what I mean? Like, the journalist was wanting to put us down.
0: There's ammo,
1: you
0: know, from Nick Cave saying that. Yeah.
1: Yeah. You know what I mean? And so when I responded, it was kind of more, you know, at the time I was writing, like, a blog on the Red Hot Chili Peppers website. And so I was just writing about whatever I was feeling that day. And I thought, was like, and my comment was, I'm not going to let some journalist with my love for Nick Cave.
0: Yeah.
1: Because I love Nick Cave. I love the birthday party. I love the Bad Seeds. I love those records. They are very meaningful pieces of art. With that, or corrupt my relationship to this. You know what I mean? And so anyways, I guess, you know, Nick liked that. And so that was one thing. And I think, you know, Nick had expressed to me that, you know, he didn't feel good about it. And then I have a very close, dear friend named Thomas Hausago, who's an artist, a sculptor, and a painter, and, you know, maybe my best friend on this planet. And he's close with Nick. So he kind of, you know, was a real good conduit between Nick and I having a friendship. And, you know, I still don't know Nick really well, but as time goes by, we know each other better. And when I recorded the song Wichita Lineman, I had no concept of him singing on it or anyone singing on it. I just wanted to do it and play trumpet on it, which I had done, and I felt very happy with it. Like, it sounded beautiful.
0: As an instrumental.
1: Yeah, as an instrumental. And I was just listening to it, like, in the studio, you know, we went out and tracked it, you know, one take, listening to it, like, oh, man, that sounds good. And then it was kind of like, and it sounded like it had this real melancholy feeling of it, and I'd never considered it. And then it was sort of like ringing in my head, Nick telling me that he really loved Jimmy Webb, and also writing about Jimmy Webb in the Carnage book, that I loved, a great book, that he loved Jimmy Webb, who composed Wichita Lineman. And I was like, damn, maybe Nick would want to sing on it. And, like, you know, and mentioned it to Josh, and he was like, wow, that'd be great. And that night, you know, came over from the studio, sent Nick the track. He responded like a half hour later, like, yes, you know, I'm leaving on tour in 2 days, but let me try to get in the studio and knock this out.
0: What's it like to have your hero play on a record like this?
1: It's really nice, you know, to collaborate with, you know, someone who I admire, whenever I, you know, had the opportunity to do that or continue to do it. Like, I admire the people in the Chili Peppers. Like, I admire people, you know, and
0: sure.
1: And him, someone, yeah, who I admired from more from afar and been listening to for so long. And he's such a commanding presence and a soulful person. It was just felt great. Like, it felt so generous and selfless and giving. And he really bled all over the tape, you know, like, and speaking with him afterwards, like, you know, I sent him the music, and he's in the UK, and recorded it, and then, like, right after he did it, he sent it, we, you know, got on a FaceTime and or Zoom or whatever, and he was all, you know, emotionally moved by the experience, so I could tell we all were, you know.
0: Wow.
1: And it was just really nice, a feeling of togetherness, you know, and, you know, building those connections is, you know, that's what life's all about.
0: It really sounds like it profoundly affected you in the best way possible. And you've made a really, really beautiful record. I think we can wrap it here. We're going to go out on Wichita Lineman featuring Nick Cave. My guest today has been Flea. His debut solo album is called Honora. Flea, it was an absolute pleasure. Congrats on everything. And we hope to speak to you again soon.
1: Kaleo, dude, thanks for caring and having me on. I'm grateful. Thank you.

featuring Nick Cave. It's Wichita Lineman from Flea. It's off his debut solo album, Honora. I want to thank Flea for being my guest today. We're back in a minute with more World Cafe.

Thanks again to Flea and contributing host Kaleo for that session you heard before the break there. We re-aired that as Flea gears up to play at the Newport Jazz Festival this weekend. This is World Cafe. I'm Raina Duras. Here's new music from the Womack Sisters.

0: Featuring Waxahachie on backing vocals there, Courtney Barnett, Sight Unseen from her latest album, Creature of Habit. Thank you again to Flea, contributing host Kaleo, and senior producer Kimberly Junod for their work on that session you heard at the top of the hour. Thank you as well at the end of this hour to our affiliates all across the country who bring this show to you. And thanks to the whole team here who make it happen. We produce it at WXPN at the University of Pennsylvania in Philadelphia. I'm Raina Durres. 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
1: Nobody's perfect. And if you were perfect, well, it probably wouldn't be very interesting, would it? Coming up, you'll hear this new Queens of the Stone Age song all about embracing your imperfection. That's Easy Street from Queens of the Stone Age. That's on deck, along with new music from Angela Autumn. Alabama Shake.
2: I feel the coming. I feel the coming.
1: And Slap Dragon.

those tunes and more on the way. I'm Rena Duras, and this is World Cafe. Here's a fun fact for you. Emmylou Harris originally wanted to be an actor, but after taking classes, she realized that the real feeling she was looking for was the one she got when she was singing. That's when she felt like she was really, really in the zone. But maybe you can hear that love of acting in here. It might explain how she seems to inhabit her song so well. Emmylou Harris, Going Back to Harlan.

You're listening to World Cafe. My name is Raina Duras. You're going to hear some clapping in this next song, and you may notice that those claps are not perfect. Sometimes they're a little offbeat, sometimes they get faster, sometimes they get slower, but the important thing is they are human, and that sort of gets the whole idea of the song itself. Queens of the Stone Age frontman Josh Homme says, it's about understanding the imperfection of your life, and the song, like your life, is in the mistakes. Its imperfections are unbeatable. First new song from them in 3 years, Easy Street, Queens of the Stone Age.

Elliott Smith with one of his more upbeat tracks. That's Baby Britain on World Cafe. Your next song was written in just 5 minutes. So if you ever find yourself saying you don't have enough time to get anything done, maybe you got to be more like geese. It's called Cobra.

0: From their new album, I Must Be Dreaming, out in just under a month, Alabama Shakes with I Feel Hope Coming. 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

You're listening to World Cafe. I'm Rena Duras, and this is live from the archives. Yesterday, we learned the very sad news that singer and songwriter Glenn Hansard passed away at the age of 56 in a tragic accident in Dublin. Glenn was one half of the duo The Swell Season, along with his longtime collaborator, Markéta Urglova. They released their first album in 2006, and they won an Oscar together for Best Original Song for their song Falling Slowly that they wrote for the film Once, which they also co-starred in. Glenn also appeared on World Cafe several times in The Swell Season and in his other band, The Frames. To honor Glenn, today on Live from the Archives, you're going to hear two songs from two different times The Swell Season visited the cafe. First...

Remembering Glenn Hanser today on World Cafe. That's from his visit to the cafe last year along with Markéta Orglová as the Swell Season. That's their performance of When Your Mind's Made Up from their last album, Forward. And that was their first album together in 16 years. It was a really beautiful session. They were so excited to be making music together again after such a long time. The performance was gorgeous. Glenn was so happy and so full of life, such a charming, great guy. His energy really makes it harder to believe that he's gone. Again, he passed away yesterday at the age of 56. We're sending all the love out to his family, his friends, and everyone who loved him. If you'd like to watch that session with the Swell Season, it's on our website, worldcafe.org. Here's LCD Sound System.

How's it going? I'm Raina Duras. You're listening to World Cafe. If you've ever been to the mountains, maybe you live near them, maybe you've taken a trip to them, you know that the experience of being in the mountains or seeing a mountain up close can be profound. They're huge and majestic and mysterious and ancient. You'll find mountains in the center of myths and religions. And for your next artist who was born in Appalachia, where mountains are a defining feature, the mountain is something personally powerful. Angela Autumn says, "The mountain is a powerful image to me in my healing. It represents new heights and accomplishments, something monumental that is not easily perceived by the senses, but is felt internally." And in this new song, she takes you with her there to a mountain stream. Mountain Stream, that's the name of this one from Angela Autumn. New music on the Cafe.

0: Chance to Bleed from Kurt Vile, and before that, one of his heroes, Neil Young, Out on the Weekend. And that's it for this edition of World Cafe. Thank you so much for letting me hang out with you and play you some music today. And thank you to our affiliate stations, the public radio stations around the country who make that possible, and to the whole team here who make this show. We produce it at WXPN at the University of Pennsylvania in Philadelphia. I'm Raina Duris. 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
0: Josh Groban has sold millions of records and has performed for presidents and dignitaries. 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Josh shares that story, talks about making an album of some of his favorite movie songs, and about dabbling in comedy. That's on the next World Cafe.

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1: It's Ryan. 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
1: Live from NPR News, I'm Giles Snyder. President Trump says a deal has been reached to disarm Hamas. On social media, Trump called the deal reached in Cairo between mediators and Hamas leaders historic, saying disarmament would come in phases as Israeli forces withdraw from Gaza. It's not clear how long the process will take, and Israeli support for the plan is uncertain. Americans have long backed Israel, but polls show support falling since the wars in Gaza and Iran. And Pierce Frank Langford reports on how Americans and Israelis now see one another.
2: When Rachel Lindenfeld first visited Israel, she loved it.
3: I had studied Hebrew in college, and I actually got to put it in action and read everything around me.
2: But after the huge death toll in Gaza, Lindenfeld, who's Jewish and lives in Washington, D.C., sympathizes more with the Palestinian.
3: And I'm worried about Palestinians and how.

0: This Week in This American Life. 29 days after a local hospital closed its birthing unit, Katie went to labor. That's not great, right? And then, something else happened.
1: I said, Sasha, then get a chainsaw and cut the wall down. Because I didn't want the baby to die.
0: One doctor, doing incredible things, so many of them. Things she has never done before. That's this week.
2: Nietzsche Newton, KGLG, Amok, Tillingham, 670 AM, Mommy.

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1: Live from NPR News, I'm Giles Snyder. Todd Blanche remains acting attorney general, but his nomination to the post is on hold. And while President Trump said Thursday that he could pull Blanche's nomination, he also suggested he may try to wait out two key Republicans, John Cornyn of Texas and North Carolina's Tom Tillis. At issue is a controversial anti-weaponization fund Blanche signed off on. Blanche has said the fund has been abandoned, but Cornyn and Tillis want written proof. Tillis spoke with reporters on Thursday.
2: Somebody's telling them to not do what Blanche said they were going to do. Whoever that person is giving the president bad advice. The only reason why we wouldn't move forward with this language is because that same advisor wants to bring it back to life at some point.
1: On social media, Trump said he could put Blanche back up for attorney general after Cornyn and Tillis leave office next year. The State Department says there's been a lot of demand for the 250th commemorative passports featuring President Trump's image. Now it will be a bit easier to get one, as NPR's Michelle Kellerman reports.
3: Up to now, the new passport was only available for Americans applying in person at Washington, D.C.'s passport agency. Now the State Department is arranging special events at passport agencies across the country for Americans who want to apply for it. There will be 250,000 of these, quote, Patriot passports.

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0: Anita Lasker-Valfish is the last remaining survivor of the Women's Orchestra of Auschwitz. She turned 100 years old in 2025 and spoke to Simon Watts in 2015 for Witness History.
1: It's Ryan. Coming up this week on A Real and In the Years, the featured five theme is Smoke from a Distant Fire, songs with smoke in the lyrics. Plus, the Waterboys revived their cover of a Prince classic that sat unheard for nearly 40 years. 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

0: It's Morning Edition from NPR News. I'm Leila Fadel.
1: And I'm Michelle Martin. Good morning. President Trump announced that his Board of Peace has reached a deal with the Palestinian militant group Hamas to completely disarm. Hamas is disputing that.
0: And Israeli Prime Minister Benjamin Netanyahu has so far been silent.
1: NPR White House correspondent Franco Ordonez is here with us in studio to bring us the latest. Good morning, Franco.
2: Good morning, Michelle.
1: So what are the details of what the president is claiming?
2: Trump said last night that, quote, as disarmament is completed, Israeli forces will withdraw. He added that the International Stabilization Force will then work with a new Palestinian police force to take responsibility for Gaza. And in a statement, Trump's Board of Peace also said that it had agreed to a detailed plan with the help of mediators from Qatar, Turkey, and Egypt. But the condition that Hamas will disarm was already a key part of the 20-point peace deal that the U.S. brokered 9 months ago. And the execution of that part of the deal has been stuck, and the Israeli military has continued to push into Gaza.
1: What are we hearing from the actual parties in the war, Israel and Hamas?
2: Yeah, I mean, Michelle, like so many of these things, a lot comes down to the details and obviously the execution of those.

0: Sport lovers rejoice, a new game you can play on your phone. Anthropium puts your knowledge to the test and teaches you something new. Next time on Here and Now. These days, it can feel like the news is fighting for your attention wherever you turn. 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
1: Good morning, I'm Layla Faldin. Last month, we told you about a mission to save a NASA satellite that was losing momentum in orbit. The plan was to send up a second spacecraft that would give the falling telescope a nudge. That rescuer, called Link, now has some problems of its own. It's spinning and some of its equipment isn't working right. The plan is to use Link's thrusters to slow the spin and stick to the mission. No word on if there's a plan to send up another spacecraft after it. It's Morning Edition.
2: Some competitors in the AI race want government to put the brakes on. From American Public Media, this is Marketplace Tech. I'm Megan McCarty-Carino. More than 1,000 workers at top AI labs signed an open letter this week calling on the government to deliberately set the pace of this fast-moving technology, some sort of international framework like we've had for nuclear or genetic research. The signatories include the CEO of Anthropic and research leaders from OpenAI, Meta, and Google DeepMind, ostensibly rivals, concerned that intense competitive pressure and rapid advancement heighten the risks of AI. The letter comes after a disclosure from OpenAI last week that it lost control of its models during testing and they hacked into another company. Here with more is Anita Ramaswamy, columnist at The Information.
3: I think it's not the first time we've seen calls for, you know, this sort of thing, but I think the timing of it is really notable because this is just happening after the OpenAI Hugging Face incident where, you know, the model was trying to basically, you know, pass this test and ended up hacking sort of by accident, or maybe I guess, you know, we don't know what the model's true intentions are, but by accident hacking the system that it wasn't supposed to access. And so I think this is a really big sort of wake-up call and moment where people in AI and users of AI models are realizing that maybe the stuff is not as safe as we thought it was, and it's a critical time to make sure that systems are secure.
2: Yeah, I mean, AI companies in the U.S. up until maybe the last couple months have largely been sort of left to self-regulate, but it seems like often when the labs reach a kind of threshold where they're potentially, you know, violating their own guidelines, we've just seen them sort of change course, change the guidelines. And I think there are suggestions that this OpenAI incident may have sort of violated some of, you know, OpenAI's own guardrails. But I think it raises this interesting question about, you know, the where the limits are in kind of the free market hands-off approach when you have these negative externalities, but this race between companies and the incentives are not really aligned with safety and particularly competition with other countries, that, you know, that's a time when often government steps in to try to mitigate those negative externalities. But obviously a big source of tension in the AI industry in general, right?
3: Yeah, it's not just OpenAI, I think, is the other point worth mentioning here. Like, Anthropic has had to make some hard decisions about some of their most powerful models and which companies to release them to. And I think this is something that the whole AI industry is working through right now, real time, of, you know, how to what extent do they need to self-regulate versus expecting some sort of government policy on this. And so if you look at the signatories of the letter, I mean, Dario was on there, Anthropic CEO. We saw OpenAI's chief scientist. We saw Meta's chief AI scientist also sign off on this. So I think it's really not just an OpenAI problem, but that OpenAI Hugging Face incident was almost a catalyst for this conversation to get reopened.
2: That's Anita Ramaswamy at The Information. This conversation was part of our Tech Week in Review segment. You can find it on our website, marketplace.org/techbites. Jesus Alvarado produced this episode, and special thanks to Nicholas Guillon for production help this week. Gary O'Keefe and Charlton Thorpe are our engineers. Daisy Palacios is the supervising producer. Nancy Fargali is the executive producer. I'm Megan McCarty-Carino, and that's Marketplace Tech. This is APM.
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4: A star went missing. Who's the culprit? This is Sandra Tsinglo with the lowdown on science. Black holes usually sit in the middle of galaxies, quietly waiting for stars to wander too close. But sometimes they don't stay put. Enter Yuhan Yao at University of California, Berkeley. Yao scanned the galactic edge with powerful telescopes. The telescopes watch for sudden flashes, the light of a star being ripped apart by a black hole. The result? One flash came from far outside the galaxy's center. A hint, possibly a wandering black hole, eating stars where least expected. What a surprise to our understanding of galaxies. Who knew? The killer of a star lurks in darkness, the Black Dahlia.
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2: This Week in This American Life. 29 days after a local hospital closed its birthing unit, Katie went to labor. That's not great, right? And then something else happened.
3: I said, Sasha, then get a chainsaw and cut the wall down, because I didn't want the baby to die.
2: One doctor doing incredible things, so many of them, things she has never done before. That's this week.

0: In addition to races for governor, the U.S. House and Senate, and the state legislature, Alaskans will face a ballot initiative when they vote in the primary this August. The initiative, known as Ballot Measure 1, aims to limit the influence of big money donors on Alaska's state and local elections. Alaska has allowed individuals to make unlimited contributions to candidates since a federal appeals court struck down the state's campaign finance limits in 2021 as unconstitutionally low. Advocates made the case for and against the ballot question at a hearing this week in Anchorage. Representative Calvin Schrage, an Anchorage independent who has championed the cause in the legislature, says the court decision has allowed wealthy donors to drown out the voices of everyday Alaskans.
1: When a single donor can spend hundreds of thousands or even millions of dollars on a single candidate, it creates a dangerous environment. It not only grants undue influence to the ultra-wealthy, but it also exposes our elected officials to the risk and perception of quid pro quo corruption.
0: The new initiative would limit donations at $2,000 to a candidate each election cycle. That amount would be adjusted for inflation once a decade. Former Anchorage Assembly member and municipal manager Amy Demboski spoke against the measure at Monday's hearing. She said donations are a, quote, form of political speech, and she says the relatively low limits tilt the balance too far in favor of candidates with high name recognition.
2: Proposition 1 wants you to think that it's for fairness, but it actually limits your right as an individual Alaskan to support the causes you believe in. While the goal is to change how much money people can give in campaigns, the actual result would hurt freedom of speech and ignore how the real world works.
0: Others opposing Ballot Measure 1 said they were concerned the new limits could lead donors to funnel money to independent groups. The primary election is August 18th. A salvage team is expected to clean up the wreckage of a grounded ship near St. George Island next month, but tens of thousands of gallons of fuel and other oils have already spilled into the ocean nearby. Alaska Department of Environmental Conservation said in a report last week that there will be no more spill response for the fishing vessel Arctic Sea that wrecked in early January. A 135-foot boat ran aground in the north side of Pribilof Island in the early morning of January 5th. U.S. Coast Guard pulled the 9-member crew from the boat. No injuries were reported, but the vessel remained aground as salvage teams waited for improved weather conditions to evaluate the wreckage. The area is home to many migratory birds and marine mammals, including sea lions and endangered short-tailed albatross. This is Alaska Public Media.
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5: It's Morning Edition from NPR News. I'm Leila Fadel.
6: And I'm Michelle Martin. Good morning. President Trump announced that his Board of Peace has reached a deal with the Palestinian militant group Hamas to completely disarm. Hamas is disputing that.
5: And Israeli Prime Minister Benjamin Netanyahu has so far been silent.
6: NPR White House correspondent Franco Ordonez is here with us in studio to bring us the latest. Good morning, Franco.
7: Good morning, Michelle.
6: So what are the details of what the president is claiming?
7: Trump said last night that, quote, as disarmament is completed, Israeli forces will withdraw. He added that the International Stabilization Force will then work with a new Palestinian police force to take responsibility for Gaza. And in a statement, Trump's Board of Peace also said that it had agreed to a detailed plan with the help of mediators from Qatar, Turkey, and Egypt. But the condition that Hamas will disarm was already a key part of the 20-point peace deal that the U.S. brokered 9 months ago. And the execution of that part of the deal has been stuck, and the Israeli military has continued to push into Gaza.
6: What are we hearing from the actual parties in the war, Israel and Hamas?
7: Yeah, I mean, Michelle, like so many of these things, a lot comes down to the details and obviously the execution of those. The problem seems to be a disagreement over what comes first, whether it's Israel pulling out of Gaza or Hamas handing over their weapons. Now, the Board of Peace says, quote, withdrawal must move in lockstep with the decommissioning. But a senior Hamas official told NPR that they would only give up their weapons if Israel withdraws from Gaza first. Now, since the October peace deal, the Israeli military has

0: really increase the amount of territory it occupies in Gaza. And in those 9 months, almost 10 months that since the ceasefire, Israeli attacks have killed more than 1,100 people in Gaza. Now, so far, Israel leader Benjamin Netanyahu has not commented on Trump's announcement. He did meet with Trump in Washington earlier this week, but there was no indication that this came up. Both sides really just put out very limited statements.
1: And this is all coming as the U.S. and Israel are still involved in another war against Iran, which a new poll from AP finds most Americans, almost two-thirds, say is not worth it. So it's entirely reasonable, Franco, to ask about the political context of all this. So what is the politics of all this?
0: Yeah, I mean, Trump could use a win on Gaza as the war in Iran shows no signs of ending. The U.S. and Tehran continue to trade more strikes in a widening war that now appears to have expanded into Egypt. Alex Conan, a veteran Republican strategist, says the Iran conflict is a ways from turning into one of those never-ending wars like the ones that have plagued past presidents. But he says if fighting continues and gas prices keep rising, there will be political consequences.
2: If you look through history, you know, every president who has entered a war in modern times that's gone longer than people expected, whether it was Vietnam or the war on terror and the Iraq war, it starts to weigh on them politically.
0: Now, the midterms are still more than 3 months away, so there's still time to turn things around, but they're approaching fast, and many Americans disapprove. As you noted, polls show many Americans say the war is not worth the fight. The expanding conflict is really just testing Trump's vow to ensure peace through strength versus a reality of a conflict that has lasted months longer than the president promised.
1: That is NPR White House correspondent Franco Ordonez. Franco, thank you.
0: Thank you, Michelle.
3: Let's bring in Aaron David Miller to discuss. He worked at the State Department for more than 20 years as an advisor on Arab-Israeli negotiations for both Republican and Democratic administrations. He's now a senior fellow at the Carnegie Endowment for International Peace. Good morning, Aaron, and welcome back to the program.
4: Good morning, Layla. Thanks for having me.
3: So what is different today versus 9 months ago when the Gaza deal was signed, including a requirement that Hamas would disarm?
4: What's different is the president's announcement, which appears to be based on an additional 15-point memorandum brokered presumably by the key coordinator, Nicholas Mladenov, which, according to the president, suggests a fairly structured and detailed process by which Hamas would demilitarize, disarm, in relationship to Israeli withdrawal. But as usual, Leila, and it clearly would be historic and credible if, in fact, the process of implementation works. But like most things in Israeli-Palestinian negotiations and politics, there are really only two speeds, slow and slower. And at the moment, color me skeptical. We'll see in days and weeks ahead. Within 14 days, according to the mediators, work on this will begin, perhaps even the beginnings of some progress, but it's going to be a heavy, heavy lift.
3: I mean, we're already hearing, though, disagreement about who goes first, which has been the case for months, right? How does that get resolved? Because Hamas is saying Israel has to withdraw, and then we disarm, and Israel is saying, no, we won't go first.
4: I mean, it's going to require a degree of diplomatic skill and pressure on both the Israelis and on Hamas by the Turks, the Qataris, the Egyptians, but mainly with respect to the Israelis by the president. And we should, I think, be very sober about this. Following the Good Friday Agreement in Northern Ireland, it took 7 years for the IRA and the paramilitaries, Protestants, to demilitarize. And that was a process that was done under international supervision, was done relatively discreetly in an effort not to embarrass the parties, and it offered these armed groups a role in governance, in effect, in a new political system. None of this exists here, and you have profound mistrust and lack of confidence in the wake of October 7 and Israel's response in Gaza between the two. And you also have Israeli elections. So it's going to take President Trump an enormous amount of work and his mediators. Presumably, he would delegate, I guess, his son-in-law and his best friend, Steve Witkoff, to handle this. My concern is this has all the markings of the Iran-U.S. memorandum of understanding, which has turned more into a memorandum of misunderstanding. Mm. It would be terrific if this works. I just wonder if Hamas and the current government of Israel are invested in this and want to make it work.
3: I want to talk more about that in a moment, but I first want to go back to the actual mechanism of how this would work. What is the mechanism?
4: Well, according to what we understand, Hamas's civilian police, and there are thousands, would first transfer their weapons to a new Palestinian police force, which would come under the supervision of this technocratic government, the National Committee for the Administration of Gaza, which hasn't even entered Gaza. Hamas's heavy weapons would then be decommissioned and placed in secure storage, presumably under someone's supervision. Hamas has made clear it cannot be under Israel's. And the tunnels, which are still probably a half the length, functional tunnels, a half the length of the New York subway system, and its weapons factories for making IEDs and weapons would also have to be dismantled. And then, of course, in something that I find to be completely detached from reality as far as Hamas is concerned, its small arms and weapons would be collected, and all of this would somehow be under the authority of a technocratic civilian government, the so-called National Committee for the Administration of Gaza, that hasn't even entered Gaza.
3: And really quick, I mean, how does this work when Israel's still bombing, still occupying areas, most of Gaza, and despite the ceasefire, and Hamas is still technically the government in Gaza?
4: It doesn't. And I think you just broke the code. Add to that the fact that you've got increasing Israeli settlement activity in the West Bank and violence there. And it just seems to me that more often than not, more likely than not, Gaza is likely to remain divided, dysfunctional, and I'm afraid, tragically, sporadically violent.
3: Aaron David Miller is a senior fellow at the Carnegie Endowment for International Peace. Thank you, Aaron.
4: Thank you, Lima.
1: A diplomatic dispute between Brazil and the United States has opened a new front in Brazil's increasingly tense presidential campaign. Brazil denied visas to two U.S. State Department officials who planned to visit the country. Brazil's president alleged their trip was aimed at interfering in the election. Washington rejects that. Catherine Osborne reports from Rio.
5: President Luiz Inácio Lula da Silva made the comments at a campaign event with political allies as he seeks re-election later this year.
6: Nós tivemos...
5: Lula said Brazil had no choice but to refuse the visas. Brazilian officials feared Washington could use the officials' visit to raise questions about the reliability of Brazil's electronic voting machines. After far-right former President Jair Bolsonaro lost the 2022 election to Lula, he falsely claimed there was fraud involving the voting machines. He was later convicted for his role in an attempted coup aimed at overthrowing that result and is barred from running for office again. Fast forward to 2026, and his son, right-wing candidate Flavio Bolsonaro, is now running in his place and trailing in the polls. Last week, Flavio Bolsonaro questioned the reliability of the voting system in a speech. Flavio Bolsonaro and his allies have traveled to Washington several times in recent years in an effort to build closer ties with President Trump. The U.S. State Department has denied that the officials who hope to go to Brazil this week plan to undermine Brazil's vote. It says they were due to hold meetings on election integrity and freedom of speech and religion instead. Lula has gained support in recent polls after challenging Trump over increased U.S. tariffs.
7: Lula wants the perception of American preference for Flavio to be as explicit as possible.
5: Analyst Bruna Santos of the Inter-American Dialogue says Lula sees a political advantage in linking Trump to his opponent. She says Lula is framing the dispute as a defense of Brazil's sovereignty, while Bolsonaro presents his U.S. ties as a political asset.
7: We should expect more accusations of election meddling as October approaches.
5: The election is shaping up to be another deeply polarized contest, an old political rivalry playing out with some new faces. For NPR News, I'm Catherine Osborne in Rio de Janeiro.
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3: It's Morning Edition from NPR News. I'm Leila Fadel.
1: And I'm Michelle Martin. Good morning. Firefighters in the French region of Bordeaux say the fires that have burned through 100,000 acres in the past week have stabilized. There are still four active hotspots, though. People in dozens of communities to the west of the city of Bordeaux are being allowed to return home, but they're being told they should be ready to leave again at a moment's notice if the fires reignite. We're going to go now to NPR's Eleanor Beardsley, who is in Bordeaux. Eleanor, that sounds really stressful. Good morning.
9: Good morning, Michelle. Yeah, so the latest is the spokesman for the firefighters in this region, known as the Gironde, gave the media an update this morning. Let's listen to Lieutenant Colonel Eric Pitot. He says in the zones that are difficult to access, still problematic, there are hot spots, but nowhere is being directly threatened by fire now. Still, he used the word stabilized, not extinguished, to describe the fire, and he said, we hope to have full control by the weekend, but I can't promise it. You know, the temperatures are not so high today, but they're expected to shoot into the mid to upper 90s this weekend, so everyone is still on high alert.
1: Could you just remind us of why it's been so hard to put out these fires?
9: Yeah, this region is covered by huge maritime pine forests, and they're so flammable. There's so much fuel, as it's called, on the forest floor, especially the thick bed of pine needles. And needles burn a lot faster than leaves, according to a French fire modeling scientist at San Jose State University in California, who I met up with because he is from here and comes from a family of firefighters. Aurelien Cast took me to a small burned out forest. It was apocalyptic looking. There were blackened trunks and bare black branches clawing at the sky. We were walking in a gray ashy sand, and Cast told me the fires can live for weeks and even months in the ground here because of the topography, and that's one reason why it's so difficult. Here he is.
10: They are trying to watch for any new fire that can, you know, start again, because as I said, you know, the fire can even spread beneath earth and spread for, you know, 10 meter, 20 meter, and then reappear somewhere else. So this is also why they have to be alert.
1: I mentioned that people are being allowed to go home. What are the details of that?
9: Yeah, yesterday for the first time, dozens of communities between Bordeaux and the Atlantic Ocean in these pine forest areas were given the green light, and some more just now. But they're being told to keep their ID papers, their meds, and everything close to them because they could be re-evacuated. And many are still in centers like this one I visited in Bordeaux. It's the big convention center where 6,000 people have been sleeping for the last week on cots. A lot of these evacuations, Michelle, were preemptive, so many people didn't see any fire, but even so, they felt its presence. I spoke with Sylvie Michel, who had her dog and two cats with her. She said there was an ominous feeling just before she evacuated.
11: It was strong smell, and the ashes were really in great numbers. So my car is white, and it was all covered of ashes, so gray. When you see smoke, then fire is not far away.
9: She actually compared the situation, Michelle, to Pompeii, the ancient Italian city destroyed by the volcano. You know, there have been no civilian deaths, but there was a minute of silence held in firehouses around France for the two firefighters killed here in Bordeaux, and firefighters are wearing black armbands in their memory now.
1: That's NPR's Eleanor Beardsley in Bordeaux. Eleanor, thank you.
9: You're welcome, Michelle.
3: It's Friday and time for StoryCorps. At 59, Karan Founds-Benton had raised a family and was spending her time volunteering on Skid Row in Los Angeles. Then she needed help herself. She sat down for an interview at StoryCorps.
12: One day, I was sweeping the house and suddenly I coughed up blood. My friend took me into the emergency room, and what I believe they were going to say was, oh, you just have a little benign cloud in your lung and it'll go away. But instead, to my surprise, a very nervous resident came in and said, I'm afraid this is cancer, and we'll just make you comfortable because there's really not anything we can do. He walked out of the room, and I laid there and I waited for this moment of grief to come over me. And I waited and I waited, and it wouldn't happen. Instead, this feeling of gratefulness over everything in my life just washed over me. My brother came to see me afterwards, and he asked me, what do you want to do? Jump out of a parachute? Travel? And I couldn't think of anything. I realized I have done everything I've ever wanted to do, and it surprised me. And so I decided to go into some clinical trials because I didn't want to waste my cancer. I wanted to make good use. One day I was down there in pain. I was sitting in the waiting room, and they brought a young woman in a wheelchair. I could tell that she had been through so much. She was thin and fragile and just so tired. But she was looking at me with serenity, and I thought, you are still beautiful. I looked at her, and she looked at me, and this tenderness went across the room. When I came home from the hospital, I just stayed out in the garden. I put my hand down and picked up handfuls of soil. I ran this soil through my fingers, and this longing to be a part of that came over me. Even though we think of death as a totally passive thing, I felt this sort of joy in realizing that, yes, I can do this. I can become a part of the earth.
3: Coran Founds Benton in Los Angeles for StoryCorps. She died 2 years after this recording in 2018. Her interview is archived at the Library of Congress.
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15: Good morning, Alaska. You're listening to KDLG, and this is your morning weather forecast. Here in Dillingham, it's a bit foggy this morning at 50 degrees. South winds are at 3 miles per hour. Today should be mostly sunny with a high near 64, southeast wind about 5 miles per hour. And tonight, chance of rain and should be cloudy with a low around 48, southeast wind 5 to 10 miles per hour. And Saturday, a chance of rain but cloudy with a high near 63, east wind about 5 miles per hour. In Unalakleet, it is overcast at 50 degrees. East winds are at 8 miles per hour. Today should be partly sunny with a high near 65 and calm wind. And tonight, mostly cloudy with a low around 53. West wind about 5 miles per hour. And Saturday, probably some showers in the morning and also showers in the evening. And cloudy with a high near 61. West wind about 5 miles per hour. And over in Anchorage, it is sunny at 58 degrees with calm wind. Today, they should have a high near 73. And tonight, mostly clear with a low around 52. South wind 5 to 10 miles per hour. And Saturday, sunny with a high near 71 and a light and variable wind. And for the tides at Clark's Point in the Nooshigak, that low tide will be at 12.06 p.m. at 7.12 feet, and the high tide at 4.58 p.m. at 14.11 feet. In the Naknek River, That low tide will be at 12:44 p.m. at 4.20 feet, and the high tide at 5:09 p.m. at 14.63 feet. And in the Igigik River entrance, that low tide will be at 11:02 a.m. at 5.94 feet, and the high tide at 3:01 p.m. at 11.82 feet. And for the marine forecast, in Bristol Bay, today a southeast wind at 10 knots, increasing to 15 knots in the afternoon, seas at 1 foot with patchy fog. Tonight a southeast wind at 15 knots, seas at 2 feet, and Saturday an east wind at 10 knots, seas at 2 feet. Port Hyden to Cape Chichagof, today a southeast wind at 10 knots, increasing to 15 knots in the afternoon, seas at 1 foot with patchy fog. Tonight a southeast wind at 20 knots, seas at 1 foot, and Saturday an east wind at 15 knots, diminishing to 10 knots in the afternoon, seas at 2 feet. And Cape Chichagof to Cape Pierce, today a southeast wind at 10 knots, increasing to 15 knots in the afternoon, seas at 1 foot with patchy fog. Tonight a southeast wind at 10 knots, becoming east after midnight, seas at 2 feet, and Saturday, an east wind at 10 knots, seas at 2 feet. And that's all that we've got for the weather, folks. And it is Oldies Friday, so we got some Beatles coming up next on KDLG right after this.
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3: Yeah. You better open up, honey, get your lover boy me that's nagging. You better listen to me, sugar roller, catch the red to high school rocket. Honey, get your mommy shoes, so that you can box the blows of you. Got everybody hopping, everybody.

Norton song. That's Kid Rock and Only God Knows Why here on this Friday morning. 31st day of July, last day of July. I hope you folks are enjoying your morning. Beautiful morning here. And nice and calm 8 o'clock conditions here at Chino Cleat. Cloudy, 50 degrees.

nice and calm down in Stebbins area down this down that way this morning there. But taking a look at a satellite loop this morning, got two low pressure centers bringing some clouds throughout, I guess, say, western Alaska this morning. And clouds that we're getting here locally are making their way from the south and west this morning there. There's one low pressure center kind of making its way out of the Chukchi Sea just west of, east of Wrangell Island. There's another one kind of skirting along the northern Aleutians. The eastern Aleutians this morning, so they're kind of bringing clouds between through western Alaska this morning. And there's wide areas of clear skies between here and Anchorage this morning and up to the southeast or northeastern part of the state this morning. Pretty quiet weather-wise, though, but all the precipitation I'm seeing right now is coming down in the southeast Alaska, so it looks like Sitka might be getting some rain this morning. The watches are advisories issued by the National Weather Service, and this was last updated at 4:47 this morning here on this Friday for eastern Norton Sound and Alondo Hills. For today, mostly cloudy with isolated showers in the morning, then partly sunny in the afternoon. Highs in lower to mid-60s, southeast winds to 10, becoming northwest late in the afternoon. For tonight, mostly cloudy, isolated showers after midnight, lows in the lower 50s, northwest winds to 10. Saturday, mostly cloudy, isolated showers, highs in the lower 60s, west winds to 10. For Saturday night, mostly cloudy, scattered showers in the evening and isolated showers after midnight, lows in the upper 40s to the lower 50s, southwest winds to 10. And for Sunday, cloudy with scattered showers, highs in the lower 60s, south winds 5 to 15. All right, let's take a look and see if they have posted the 9 o'clock conditions around the state, and they have. Barrow is cloudy. Temperature is at 47 degrees. Southeast winds at 9. Visibility is at 10 miles this morning. Gamble, fog and rain, 48. South winds at 13, 4 miles there. Kotzebue, cloudy, 53. South winds at 6. Nome is cloudy, 50 degrees. South winds at 4. Point Hope, fog, 44. South winds at 20. Visibility is down to a quarter mile this morning. Sobunga, cloudy, 50 degrees, south winds at 9. Shishmaref, cloudy, 52, south winds at 14. Here at General Cleet, partly cloudy, 50 degrees, east winds at 7. Galvin, cloudy, 53, northeast winds at 3. All right, northeast winds at 3. Koyuk, fog and rain, 52 degrees, south winds at 7. Visibility is at 1.5 miles at the 9 o'clock hour. White Mountain, cloudy, 52, southeast winds at 3. St. Michael, cloudy, 56 degrees, southwest winds at 3. Shakterly, cloudy, 51, east winds at 4. And Norby, cloudy, 54, south winds at 7. Down in Dillingham this morning, cloudy, 50 degrees, southeast winds at 4. King Salmon, no sky conditions, 43 degrees and calm. There looks like they have some fog down that way, 2 miles visibility. Togiak, fog, 45, north winds at 5, visibility is down to a quarter mile this morning. Aniak, clear, 48 degrees, east winds at 5, Bethel, fog, 49 and calm, quarter mile visibility. Cape Romanzoff, cloudy, 49, north winds at 3. On the Yukon, St. Mary's, mostly cloudy, 52 and calm. Mountain Village, fog, 50 degrees, southeast winds at 4, 1 mile visibility, and Emo is mostly cloudy this morning. For the interior, they're calm. We'll skip the winds. And Fairbanks, mostly cloudy this morning, 54 degrees. Galena, cloudy, 54. Kaltag, clear at 54 degrees. McGrath, clear, 50. Nenana, cloudy, 54. Tanana, partly cloudy, 55. And Ruby, partly cloudy at 55 also. Anchorage this morning, mostly clear, 60 degrees and calm. Palmer, clear at 60 degrees, north winds at 4. Soldotna, clear, 56 degrees and calm. Juneau, cloudy, 60 degrees and calm. And Sitka, cloudy, 59 degrees, or make that 55 degrees. The winds are from the southwest at 10. And back here at Juneau Cleet, well, partly cloudy. Temperature at 50 degrees, east winds at 7, and visibility is at 10 miles this morning. Take a look at the marine forecast, zone area forecast for Cape Stevens to Moses Point, out to 15 nautical miles, updated at 3:46 this morning. For today, south winds 10 knots, becoming north seas 2 feet. Tonight, north winds 10 knots, seas 2 feet. Saturday, north winds 5 knots, seas 1 foot. Saturday night, southwest winds 10 knots, seas 2 feet. And for Sunday, south winds 15 knots, seas 3 feet.
and taking a look.

Got a tide. Tide's coming in. High tide this morning will be at 11:47 this morning at 4.1. And a low tide this evening, Friday, will be at 9:53 this evening, right before 10 at 0.47. Time now is about 12 minutes after the hour. Thanks for tuning in this morning. Also, we're still having problems with our landlines, and if you have any public safety issues for emergency calls, you can call the cell number at 907-625-1380, 907-625-1380. All right. Here's Uncle Cracker and Drift Away.

Shania Twain and The Woman in Me here on KNSA. All commercial, all sub-districts here in Norton Sound, sub-districts 2 through 6, are currently fishing right now, and looks like they'll all be closing this evening at 6 o'clock p.m. That's sub-districts 2, 3, 4, 5, and 6. That's Gullivan, Elam, Norton Bay, Shaktalik, and Yenokee sub-districts closing at 6 p.m. for this current commercial opener. All right. It's about 21 minutes after the hour, 9 o'clock, and up next we have a song by Stella Lefty, and the song called Boston.

Miranda Lambert and Chris Stapleton with a song to sing here on KNSA. Here we are at the last day of the month of July. And according to Fish and Game, moose hunting season will be opening August 1st. Well, the season dates are from August 1st through September 30th. And this regional cleat moose hunters there, and if you can get your RMH41 permit over at the AC store, or you can go online and go to hunt.alaska.gov. Season dates run from August 1st through September 30th. State registration permit RMH41 is valid for hunting on both state and federal land, and this year's bag limit is one bull. If you have any questions, you can call NOME ADF&G office at 907-443-2271, and this is coming from Alicia Carson. Here's Kenny Rogers and Lady.

Lavender and Sweet Dreams of You here on KNSA. Well, if you have any emergencies, we're having problems here at Genokeet with landlines, and if you have an emergency, you can call the cell number at 907-625-1380. That's 907-625-1380. This is for emergency calls since landlines aren't working here in Genokeet. So once again, that number is 907-625-1380. Here's Crystal Gale.

Buds. Taylor Swift and I Knew It, I Knew You here on Kansas. It sure is a beautiful morning. You've got an offshore breeze here in eastern Norton Sound. Clouds trying to make their way from the south and the west this morning, but looks to be a fairly calm day through much of the state this morning here on a Friday. Well, tutoring is available. It'll be available through next Thursday. It'll be available through August 6th over at the Unocleet School. It's for kindergarten through fifth graders. And there they can receive tutoring in English reading and literacy comprehension. Tutors are age 14 and up. And tutoring services are provided at no cost. This is part of the PRIS program. Is brought to you with support from the Caleb Scholars Program there. Coming from Norton Sound Health Corporation, they are hiring personal care attendants. 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If you have any questions, you can call 907-443-9603. And up next we have a song by Jason Aldean. Well, let's try to get him queued up here. Jason Aldean and Don't Tell on Me.

Tammy Wynette, and Stand By Your Man here on KNSA. Just think that song was released back in September of 1968 there. Another oldie here, here's Patsy Cline with a song called I Fall to Pieces.

that song there, that's Hank Williams and Honky Tonk Blues here on KNSA 5 minutes before the hour. Here's Merle Haggard and Today I Started Loving You Again.

song, Clinton Black there, and Killing Time here on KNC. Well, let's take a look at the weather this morning. We'll start with a satellite loop. There's two low-pressure centers.

morning. The other is located just north of the Pribilofs, or the eastern Pribilofs this morning. There and they're rolling clouds along through western Alaska. Clouds that we're getting here locally are part of that front there and coming in from the south and west this morning. Meanwhile, towards our east, there is wide areas of clear skies throughout the interior and all the way down towards the Anchorage area this morning. And it's pretty quiet weather-wise throughout the state, fairly calm. And let's take a look at current conditions here at Geno Creek. Partly cloudy, 54 degrees, east winds at 5, and visibility is at 10 miles this morning. Weather forecast for eastern Norton Sound and Lauda Hills updated at 447 this morning here on this Friday. For today, mostly cloudy with isolated showers in the morning, then partly sunny in the afternoon. Highs in the lower to mid-60s, southeast winds to 10, becoming northwest late in the afternoon. Tonight, mostly cloudy, isolated showers after midnight. Lows in the lower 50s, northwest winds to 10. Saturday, mostly cloudy with isolated showers. Highs in the lower 60s, west winds to 10. Saturday night, mostly cloudy, scattered showers in the evening and isolated showers after midnight. Lows in the upper 40s to lower 50s, southwest winds to 10. And for Sunday, cloudy with scattered showers, highs in the lower 60s, south winds 5 to 15. And here are the 10 o'clock conditions around the state. Barrow is cloudy, 49 degrees, southeast winds at 10. Gamble, fog and rain, 48, south winds at 11. Visibility is at 2.5 miles. Cotsby, cloudy, 53, south winds at 6. Nome is cloudy, 51, south winds at 5. Point Hope fog, 43 degrees, south winds at 20, gusting at 25, visibility is at 0.5 mile this morning. Savunga, cloudy, 51, south winds at 10, or make that 8. Shishmaref, cloudy, 52 degrees, south winds at 14. Here at Geno Creek, partly cloudy, 54, east winds at 5. Galvin, cloudy, 53 and calm this morning. Koyuk fog, 53, south winds at 6, visibility is at 0.5 mile. White Mountain, cloudy, 52, south winds at 3. St. Michael, cloudy, 57, west winds at 4. Shaktulik, cloudy, 53 degrees, east winds at 4. Norbert, cloudy, 55, south winds at 8. Down in Dillingham, cloudy, 49 degrees, southeast winds at 4. King Salmon, clear, 49 and calm. Togiak, fog, 46 degrees, north winds at 3. Visibility is down to 0.25 mile. Aniak, clear at 54 degrees, southeast winds at 3. Bethel, fog, 52, variable winds at 3, 1.75 miles visibility. Cape Romanzoff, cloudy, 49, south winds at 4. St. Mary's, partly cloudy, 53 degrees, southeast winds at 4. Mountainville is cloudy, 52, southeast winds at 6, and Emo's cloudy this morning. For the interior, Fairbanks, mostly cloudy, 56 degrees and calm. Galena fog, 56 and calm. Visibility is at 3 miles. Kaltag clear at 58 degrees. McGrath clear at 56 degrees. Nenana clear 59. Tanana partly cloudy at 58. And Ruby partly cloudy at 59. Calm throughout the interior. For Anchorage this morning, mostly clear skies, 61 degrees. Northwest winds at 3. And Palmer clear at 63. And calm this morning. Soldotna clear at 61 degrees. And west winds at 4. A bunch of places down south central are low 60s this morning. Juneau cloudy, 61 degrees, southwest winds at 3. And Sitka, fog and rain, 55, southwest winds at 5. Visibility is at 4 miles. And back here at Geno Creek, partly cloudy, 54, east winds at 5. And visibility is at 10 miles this morning. Zone area forecast for Cape Stevens to Moses Point out to 15 nautical miles, updated at 3:46 this morning. For today, south winds 10 knots, becoming north seas 2 feet. Tonight, north winds 10 knots, seas 2 feet. Saturday, north winds 5 knots, seas 1 foot. Saturday night, southwest winds 10 knots, seas 2 feet. And for Sunday, south winds 15 knots, seas 3 feet. And tides coming in, will be at 11. High tide will be at 11:47 this morning at 4.1. And a low tide this evening right before 10 p.m. at 0.47. And Saturday's high tide will be at 12:23 in the afternoon at 3.8 feet. Now that's about 12 minutes after the hour, 10 o'clock here on this Friday. And thanks for tuning in this morning. And this is a note from the city for public safety for emergency.

emergency calls. You can call the cell number at 907-625-1380. Still having problems with the landlines here. So once again, for public safety, for emergency calls here at Geno Pete, call the cell number at 907-625-1380. Here's Uncle Cracker and Nobody's Sad on a Saturday Night.

the Marshall Tucker Band and Heard It in a Love Song here on Kansas. I sure like that song. It has a pretty good beat to it. Well, we got a notice from an Alaska commercial company, AC company here at Unalakleet, going out to the Unalakleet residents. Alaska commercial company management respectfully requests that residents keep residents that parked their trailers and intend to keep them there long term, more than 3 days, that are parked in front of the store to move them to in front of the old post office. This will allow residents room to launch their boats short term, 3 days or less. Trailers that do not comply will be moved to the old post office location. More importantly, this will allow for freight to be delivered without the potential of damaging the trailer. So once again, this is coming from Alaska Commercial Company and AC store here at Unalakleet. AC company management respectfully requests that residents that parked their trailers and intend to keep them there long term, more than 3 days, that are parked in front of the store, move them to the front of the old post office. This will allow residents room to launch their boats short term, 3 days or less. Residents that do not comply will be moved to the old, or trailers that do not comply will be moved to the old post office location. More importantly, this will allow for freight to be delivered without the potential of damaging trailers. So that's a good thought there. You gotta keep the place open there and don't make it so tight. But so once again, we'll do this one more time. It's about 28 minutes after the hour. AC company management respectfully requests that residents that parked their trailers and intend to keep them there long term, more than 3 days, that are parked in front of the store, move them to in front of the old post office. This will allow residents room to launch their boats short term, 3 days or less. Trailers that do not comply will be moved to the old post office location. More importantly, this will allow for freight to be delivered without the potential of damaging the trailers. That's coming from AC store here at Unalakleet. All right, here is Patsy Cline.

morning, North and South. Waylon Jennings there in A Rose in Paradise here on KNSA. Well, it's about 10:40. Time to take a look at the birthday calendar for today. Today is Friday the 31st, last day of July. We have, let's see here, we have six birthdays on the calendar for this date. They're for Tony Dickens, Joshua Smith, Andrew Woods, Pepper Goslin, Marlene Haugen, and also Olivia Masciano. Happy birthday to you all here on the last day of July. And taking a look at August 1st, Saturday, we have one anniversary and one birthday for tomorrow. Anniversary is for Austin and Kylie Erickson. Happy anniversary to you both. And for the birthday for tomorrow is for Tracy Cooper. Happy birthday to you. And looking towards Sunday, we have four birthdays on the calendar for that date. Well, one anniversary and three birthdays on that date. Anniversary this coming Sunday is Rick and Linda Reed. Happy anniversary to you both. And for the birthdays this coming Sunday, Ethel Ivanoff, Norman Haugen, and also Ferno Tweedle. Happy birthday to you all. And to those folks that are tuning in and have birthdays today, happy birthday to you. And also happy anniversary to the folks that have anniversaries also. And you know, we're having landline problems here at Genoa Crete. And if you have an emergency, there's a cell number you can call for emergency calls. Number is 907-625-1380. And keep that in mind as we head into the weekend, because right now landlines have been out for several days, at least here at the studio too. You know, I was thinking Mooney might be trying to call in for birthday greetings there, but we're having landline problems here at Genoa. So once again, for cell phone emergency, for public safety, for emergencies, the cell number is 907-625-1380. So mark that down somewhere, write it down, or put it in your phone there. And you got a notice from AC for Unalakleet residents. This is regarding the trailers, boat trailers that are parked in their parking lot area near the AC store. And it says here, Alaska Commercial Company Management respectfully requests that residents that park their trailers and intend to keep them there long term, more than 3 days, that are parked in front of the store, to move them in front of the old post office. This will allow residents to launch their boat short term. Trailers that do not comply will be moved to the old post office location. More importantly, this will allow for freight to be delivered without the potential of damaging the trailers. That's coming from AC there, and that's a good idea for folks that have kept the trailers more than 3 days over there. All right. From ADF&G in Nome, they'll be closing. There's currently openers in subdistricts 2, 3, 4, 5, and 6. That's Golovin, Elam, Norton Bay, Shaktulik, and Unalakleet subdistricts. And all the subdistricts will be closing at 6 p.m. this evening. So, got a commercial going on for Northern Norton Sound and Southern Norton Sound. So, that's coming from ADF&G in Nome. Also coming from Fishing Game in Nome is this is going out to Unalakleet moose hunters. You know, this moose season is almost ready to begin. But if you need to get your RM841 permit for Unalakleet, you can pick them up at the AC store, or you can go online to hunt.alaska.gov. Moose hunting season for Unalakleet residents. Season dates run from August 1st. Through September 30th, and a state registration moose permit, RM841, is valid for hunting on both state and federal land, and bag limit, one bull. If you have any questions, you can contact Nome ADF&G office at 907-443-2271, and I guess we can give Alicia a call there, Alicia Carson, see what the quota is for this year.
And take a look for the tutoring. You know, tutoring is going on one more week there. It'll be done next Thursday. And this is for children kindergarten through fifth grade. They can receive tutoring in English reading and literacy comprehension. And tutors are age 14 and up. And they'll be available till August 6th. And there's no cost for tutoring there. And this program is brought to you by the Caleb Scholars Program. So, tutoring available for next Monday through Thursday. Coming from Unocleat Native Corporation is a reminder for Unocleat residents that burn propane. If you have any empties, they're asking that you bring them to the north wall of the UNC garage. And if you can't make it, give them a call and they will go and pick them up. So that's where residents here at Unocleat have that burn propane. All right. Here is Jesse Coulter and Waylon Jennings and Under Your Spell Again.

Good morning, North Sound. That is Jesse Colter and Waylon Jennings with a song called Storms Never Last. We got a song requested on our signing out this morning, but let's take a look at the weather forecast first before we get to that. Here's the weather forecast for Eastern Norton Sound in the Lauder Hills. For today, mostly cloudy with isolated showers in the morning and partly sunny in the afternoon, highs in the lower to mid-60s. Southeast winds tend to be coming northwest late in the afternoon. Tonight, mostly cloudy, isolated showers after midnight, lows in the lower 60s, northwest winds to 10. Saturday, mostly cloudy with isolated showers, highs in the lower 60s, west winds to 10. Saturday night, mostly cloudy, scattered showers in the evening and isolated showers after midnight. Lows in upper 40s to lower 50s, southwest winds to 10, and for Sunday, cloudy with scattered showers. Highs in the lower 60s, south winds 5 to 15. Well, we're going to sign off with Morse Coffee this morning. This is song is being played of in memory of several people here that were parts of, not parts, but residents of Stebbins in Southern Norton Sound. They're in parts of their life there, but we're playing the song in memory of them. They are Kathy Mike, Roberta O'Brien, and also Julie Southall. So we're going to play Morris Coffee's song. The song is called Goodbye. Have a good weekend and be safe out there.

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1: Live from NPR News in Washington, I'm Lakshmi Singh. Cheers ring out as more migrants arrive on the shores of the Spanish territory of Ceuta, recorded today by Reuters News Service. Local authorities estimate more than 60,000 people swam from nearby Morocco in the last 24 hours alone, and that at least 57 people died, some by drowning, others in a stampede, to cross a breakwater barrier near a border checkpoint. More from Terry Schultz.
2: Spanish authorities say they've turned back roughly half the people who arrived in the tiny Spanish town of Ceuta by land or sea from Morocco. European Commission Chief Ursula von der Leyen says she's assigned officials to help Spain manage the situation, insisting the crossings must stop immediately and that smuggling networks must be dismantled. She underscores that people entering the bloc must be returned quickly. Several EU governments have called for the suspension of Spanish participation in the passport-free Schengen system so that the migrants cannot travel on into other countries. The Italian government says it's temporarily closed its air and sea borders with Spain, and France announced it will step up controls at the Spanish border. For NPR News, I'm Terry Schultz in Brussels.
1: Hamas denies it agreed to a deal with President Trump's Board of Peace to completely disarm. The Palestinian militant group in Gaza is pushing back after Trump announced there was a deal for Hamas disarmament and the simultaneous withdrawal of Israeli forces. NPR's Franco Ordonez has the latest.
3: The problem seems to be a disagreement over what comes first, whether it's Israel pulling out of Gaza or Hamas handing over their weapons. Now, the Board of Peace says, quote, withdrawal must move in lockstep with the decommissioning. But a senior Hamas official told NPR that they would only give up their weapons if Israel withdraws from Gaza first.
1: NPR's Frank Ordonez reporting. Michigan's primary is Tuesday. Congresswoman Haley Stevens and former public health official Abdul El-Sayed are in a fierce battle for the Democratic Senate nomination, mirroring national divisions in the party. NPR's Sam Greenglass has more.
4: Air Force veteran Joel Rutherford worries the primary is tearing Democrats apart.
5: You have candidates that are very different. And I think what happens is this passion has just become so big.
4: Rutherford is supporting El-Sayed and thinks about his choice this way.
5: We're not going to get everything we want, but we have to at least try.
4: The pro-Israel lobbying group AIPAC is also spending millions to boost Stevens and oppose El-Sayed, who supports ending military aid to Israel and has made calling out corporate money in politics a key message. Alan Wolf says he believes Stevens is the one who can beat Republican Mike Rogers this fall.
6: You cannot win in Michigan without being able to sway independents. Haley is a fairly middle-of-the-road candidate who can actually do that.
4: Sam Greenglass, NPR News, Metro Detroit.
1: This is NPR. A federal plan for addressing a water crisis affecting seven western states is now public. It seeks to curb usage, and the Bureau of Reclamation says the plan would be updated every 2 years. The Colorado River provides water to tens of millions of people across the region, but it is facing dire drought conditions. Three lower basin states affected, Arizona, California, Nevada, could face dramatic cuts in their water use over the next 2 years. Cubans fleeing the island's economic crisis are seeking new destinations after the Trump administration cut off permissions to enter the United States. Catherine Osborne reports many are looking south to Brazil.
7: More than 41,000 Cubans sought asylum in Brazil last year. That's a record, and this year is on track for similar numbers. 57-year-old Jose Ramirez fled Cuba for Brazil in February, crossing the Amazon. He said many Latin American countries are tightening borders like the U.S.
8: Da posibilidad de darte papeles para trabajar.
7: But Brazil gives asylum seekers work permission and access to social services. Anti-migrant sentiment doesn't dominate local politics, says aid worker Larissa Jechirana.
9: It's because we don't have a large percentage of migrants in Brazil.
7: Now, many in Brazil's small immigrant population are Cubans. For NPR News, I'm Catherine Osborne in Rio de Janeiro.
1: The U.S. stock market continues to swing between losses and gains. Right now, the Dow is up 200.

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Good morning and welcome back to another edition of Open Line right here on listener-supported KDLG. I'm your host, Ryan. The date is Friday, July 31st. Happy Friday, folks. Also, the last day of July. That went by fast. And because it's Open Line, that means you can call us. Our numbers are 842-1670 or 1-800-478-5354. And because it's Friday, that means this is the hour-long Open Line, so this is going to be lengthy, lots of time to get those calls in. But if we don't get many calls, it's going to feel very long and drawn out, so please give us a call. Again, those numbers are 842-1670 or 1-800-478-5354.

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1: Morning, Ryan.
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1: Hey, I was wondering if you can play Kenny Rogers, Gambler.
0: Oh, I can definitely play that one.
1: Thank you. And everybody out there on Radio Land, give him a call. This is last Friday. Make his day, guys. Come on. Step up to the phone. Ryan, have a good day. Thank you.
0: You have a good day, too. Thanks for calling.

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1: On a warm summer's evening, on a train bound for nowhere, met up with a gambler. We were both too.
0: Hello, you're on Open Line.
2: Hello, Ryan. Happy Friday.
0: Happy Friday.
2: I'd like to send out a couple birthday wishes here for the month of August. On the 18th, Larry Jowen and Alec Peterson. And for the 30th, my daughter Olivia and Ivan Kuzma Jr. up there in Ustuyok. And could you play Three Dog Night, Shambhala? All right, everybody, have a good weekend. God bless. Thank you.
0: You have a good one, too. Thanks for calling.

0: Hello, you're on open line.
1: Good morning, y'all. I'd like to send birthday wishes to Olivia Dunn down there at the village council. You're doing a good job for the 30th. May God bless you many more years to follow. And hey, all those people who are out there fall fishing, you get what you need, and Bonnie from the sea, and be safe out there still, and go praying for blueberries and salt nightmare. And I'd like to request a couple of songs. Otis Redding, Sitting on the Dock of the Bay, and for the fishermen out there, fall fishing, Crystal Bay Shuffle. God bless. Thank you very much. Have a good day and weekend.
0: Thanks for calling. You have a good one, too. 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

0: Hello, you're on open line.
1: Yes, I would like to wish Tilda Shade a very special happy birthday today. Tilda, have a wonderful day. It's so beautiful out there for a birthday. Also to Dan Wyatt, also has a birthday today. Happy birthday. This comes from Abitoy. Thank you. Have a wonderful weekend.
0: Thanks for calling. Happy Friday. Hello, you're on open line.
2: Good morning. Another great day on the Bay. I just wanted to shout out Chad and Chevy over on the Bunchy. I hope everyone is staying safe, enjoying the sunshine, and make.
0: Oh, I think we lost you there. Sorry.

Got a couple of quick announcements here, folks. There will be a virtual meet and greet with the Alaska House Representative District 37 candidates. Join us online to hear from candidates running to represent our communities in the Alaska State House. That'll take place August 5th from 12 to 1 p.m. You can stream it on Zoom or also on Facebook at the United Tribes of Bristol Bay's page. Also, if you're looking for a job, the City of Dillingham has a number of job openings. Two police officer positions, an animal control specialist, two positions for that one as well, and two positions for a heavy equipment operator, landfill supervisor, a public works foreman, fleet mechanic, water wastewater operator, record specialist, assistant librarian, and a senior center driver. For more information, you can visit their website at www.dillinghamak.us or call 907-842-5148. And those open line numbers are still open and will be open for a while. They are 842-1670 or 1-800-478-5354.

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1: Yeah, I'm back again, Ryan. I forgot, for the 28th, the Victrina Sistoff here in South Naknek birthday. And since you got Shambhala on, could you do Three Dog Night? Mama told me not to come. All right, thank you.
0: Thanks again for calling.

0: We're going to take a quick break on open line and look at what's going on with the weather. Here in Dillingham, it's a bit overcast at 51 degrees with variable winds at 3 miles per hour. Today it should be mostly sunny later on with a high near 64. Southeast wind about 5 miles per hour. And tonight a chance of rain, but cloudy with a low around 48. Southeast wind 5 to 10 miles per hour. And Saturday a chance of rain in the morning, but should be mostly cloudy with a high near 63. East wind about 5 miles per hour. And over in Unalakleet, it is partly cloudy at 54 degrees. East winds are at 6 miles per hour. Today should be partly sunny with a high near 65. And then tonight, mostly cloudy with a low around 53. West wind about 5 miles per hour. And Saturday, some showers and mostly cloudy with a high near 61. West wind about 5 miles per hour. And over there in Anchorage, it is sunny at 62 degrees. Northwest winds are at 6 miles per hour. They currently have a heat advisory in effect, or looks like it's going to be in effect this afternoon, because today they should have a high near 73. And then tonight should be mostly clear with a low around 52. South wind 5 to 10 miles per hour. And Saturday, sunny with a high near 71 with a light and variable wind. And for the tides at Clark's Point in the Nooshinghak, that low tide will be at 12.06 p.m. at 7.12 feet, and the high tide at 4.58 p.m. at 14.11 feet. In the Naknek River, low tide will be at 12.44 p.m. at 4.20 feet, and the high tide at 5.09 p.m. at 14.63 feet. And in the Igigik River entrance, that high tide will be at 3.01 p.m. at 11.82 feet, and low tide at 10.20 p.m. at 0.78 feet. And now for the marine forecast. In Bristol Bay today, a southeast wind at 10 knots, increasing to 15 knots in the afternoon. Seas at 1 foot with patchy fog. Tonight, a southeast wind at 15 knots, seas at 2 feet. And Saturday, an east wind at 10 knots, seas at 2 feet. Port Hyden to Cape Chichagof. Today, a southeast wind at 10 knots, increasing to 15 knots in the afternoon. Seas at 1 foot with patchy fog. Tonight, a southeast wind at 20 knots, seas at 1 foot. And Saturday, an east wind at 15 knots, diminishing to 10 knots in the afternoon. Seas at 2 feet. And Cape Chichagof to Cape Pierce. Today, a southeast wind at 10 knots, increasing to 15 knots in the afternoon. Seas at 1 foot with patchy fog. Tonight, a southeast wind at 10 knots, becoming east after midnight. Seas at 2 feet. And Saturday, an east wind at 10 knots, seas at 2 feet. And that is it for the weather, and we'll be right back after this message.
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0: And folks, I almost forgot to announce, I think we mentioned this a couple days ago, but Tuesday will be the final day for Open Line. That is this up and coming Tuesday next week will be that last Open Line day. So if you've got birthdays that run past that that you want to shout out, you can call Open Line today or Monday or Tuesday, then that'll be it for the season. So again, those numbers are 842-1670 or 1-800-478-5354. 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

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Calls are running kind of dry, so I'm going to play a very long song next.

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1: Hey, Ryan, I'm back again.
0: Welcome back.
1: Hey, I just wanted to share a little piece of history for my life in Bristol Bay with KDLG. You know, in 1998, I was sinking in a wooden tub called the Alaris, and I and the crew member were in the back with five-gallon buckets bailing as fast as we could. And I had a little pocket radio sitting on my bunk, and I heard two voices from home on the radio, and I swore to myself, boy, if I make it off this stinking tub, I'm going to call that program. You know what? It took me about 10 years to get the nerve to call in. But I finally did, and I've been calling for like 20 years now to this program. And I appreciate KDLG. I've been listening to it since I first moved up here in the 80s. I used to record the music onto a little Because of a Care tape that used to come free in the mail on my radio cassette deck. And I'd go play it at the gym night, and we'd play basketball. So I love KDLG. I love all the people that support it, donate to it. You guys are my heroes. Thank you very much. God bless. Okay, have a good one.
0: Hey, we appreciate you, man, and we appreciate all those who still listen and who call in, even if it's just for a simple birthday message, or if it's not much, a lot of people aren't really turning on their radios these days, but it means a lot when there's someone who's so committed to something like this, and it's so great to see that it's been such an integral part of your life. This is only my third summer that I've been here, so I don't have as much of a connection to it as you do. But we appreciate you sharing that a lot. That means a whole lot.

0: Hello, you're on open line.
1: I'd like to say happy birthday to Christina's sister off here in Tallahassee for the 28th. And God bless you 20 more years to follow. And you did a big deal, Kate. And this goes out to the people in the state of Alaska. If you have those little gray jays flying around, don't leave your keys in your ATVs because they have a habit of stealing them. All right. God bless. Have a good day. Thank you.
0: Thanks again for calling. You have a good one. Hello, you're on open line.
2: Hey, Brian, it's Cliff again. I'd say hi to Fred over there on the east side and also commend the guy that called up earlier. People let their feelings out, but they're good feelings. Hey, I was wondering if you can slip in a little bit after lunch from Petunia Clark, downtown.
0: Downtown. I'll see if we have it.
2: Yeah. All right. Have a good afternoon.
0: You too. Thanks again for calling.

0: Hello, you're on open line.
1: Hello?
0: Hello?
1: All right. I'd like to just tell the special carer's name, Jimmy K. O Z E V E N K O F F. Happy Monday, the last day of your upper life. Happy show.
0: All right, well, thanks so much for calling. Folks, if you'd like to call open line, you can do the same. It is 842-1670 or 1-800-478-5354.

0: got time for about one more song on open line. So for the last time, give us a call at 842-1670 or 1-800-478-5354. Hello, you're on open line.
1: Oh, good morning. We would like to wish Jennifer Joy a happy 35th heavenly birthday today. We miss you, sister, and wish you were here. On another note, I'd like to say hi to all our friends and family in the Bristol Bay Area, especially to my son and Peter fishing out there in Inishkak Bay. Thank you for this time, Ryan, and there's a lot more people that listen than call in like me.
0: All right. Well, thank you so much for calling. Have a good Friday. Hello, you're on open line.
2: Hello?
0: Hello?
2: Hello?
0: Hello, you're on open line.
2: I'd like to take your very last open line for Jimmy. What's that one called?
0: All right, well, thank you.
2: I settled.
0: But thanks so much for calling, man.

0: the elevator. That's all, folks.
1: And that is going to do it for Open Line today, folks. To all those having a birthday, happy birthday. And to all those having an anniversary, happy anniversary. Coming up next, you know what day it is today? It's Aloha Friday.

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1: This is the Alaska Department of Fish and Game in Dillingham with an announcement regarding commercial fishing in the Togiak District. This is Westside Salmon House number 35, issued Friday, July 31 at 12 o'clock noon. The current escapement past the Togiak Tower is 83,772. The sockeye salmon harvest through the July 29 is 155,000. As previously announced, commercial fishing in the Cape Pierce, Osviak, and Matogak sections will close as scheduled at 9 a.m. Saturday, August 1. Commercial fishing in the Cape Pierce, Osviak, and Matogak sections will reopen as scheduled at 9 a.m. Monday, August 3. The Koolakuk sections will open at 9 a.m. Wednesday, August 5. The department will continue to gather data and will announce on Sunday whether we need to restrict fishing time in the Togiak Bay section. This has been the Alaska Department of Fish and Game in Dillingham.
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5: After Dr. Anthony Fauci's contentious Senate hearing, experts worry trust in public health in the U.S. may erode further.
6: That devaluing will make it much harder to do the work of public health.
5: I'm Sasha Pfeiffer. Public health officials say declining confidence in their field could make people more vulnerable to current pathogens and future pandemics. That story on All Things Considered from NPR News.

0: As the finale to a big week of economic data, we got one more number today. The Employment Cost Index from the Bureau of Labor Statistics. In other words, what it costs employers to pay their workers. And it shows that this spring, the cost of employee benefits was up 3.8% from a year earlier. That's a faster rate of growth than wages, which were up only 3.2%. One thing that's pushing up those benefit costs, what employers are forking over for health insurance. Marketplace's Stephanie Hughes looked into it.
1: Health insurance costs for employers have been growing at a rate we haven't really seen since 2005.
2: So then that makes you, of course, want to say, well, why is this going on?
3: Erica Groshen is a former commissioner of the U.S. Bureau of Labor Statistics. She's now with Cornell. And she says there are a bunch of reasons why. One is there's been a lot of innovation in healthcare.
2: We have new drugs, and new drugs tend to be more expensive than old drugs.
3: Think GLP-1 inhibitors, new treatments for cancer. Groshen says these drugs could make workers healthier in the long term, but right now they're driving insurance costs up. Another factor, rising wages for people who work in healthcare.
2: Some of this is due to actually declining immigration because we get a lot of nurses, health aides, and doctors from overseas.
3: Also, we have an aging workforce, and older people generally use more healthcare. So, what's a cost-addled employer to do? Groshen says some might hold off on hiring to keep costs down. Others could choose to raise prices.
2: Well, you know, that this is a reason why we might have to increase the cost for our goods and services, whatever we're selling.
3: Or the bad news might be for the workers. Economist Guy Berger is with the Burning Glass Institute.
4: You know, your boss will tell you, sorry, your raise is not as big as it would have been because I had to channel more of that money that I pay you over to rising health insurance costs.
3: A survey from the benefits consulting firm Mercer shows that last year, on average, paying for health insurance cost employers about $17,500 for each worker on a company-sponsored plan. Sunit Patel is chief actuary

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1: 2026 Army REAA School Board Dachkan and Chuchukleri Arami Chuchuk Stalrero Yuguni Emerich Kak Umskirank took 5 p.m. Army August 7 Army. 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

0: make me spend my money, make me feel real loose, like a long neck goose, or like a girl. Oh, baby, that's the one I like.
1: What's that, honey?
0: Pick
1: up
0: your
1: phone, pick you up at 8, and don't be late. But, baby,

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1: I'm Dr. Anthony Lazarowitz, and this is Climate Connections. From Little League tournaments to preseason football practices, young athletes often play outside on hot summer days. And as the climate warms, they're increasingly at risk of heat-related illness. Jessica Murphy, an assistant professor of exercise and sports science at the University of North Carolina at Chapel Hill, says kids in some communities are more vulnerable than others. The dangers are often greatest in cities because concrete and asphalt absorb heat.
2: You can experience much higher temperatures in these areas than others that have more green spaces.
1: And she says youth sports teams often lack resources to help keep kids safe, like cold water immersion tubs to use in an emergency, or professional athletic trainers who are experts in player safety.
2: Their presence alone can be such a luxury, and not every child has access to those things.
1: In low-income areas, teams may also lack access to air-conditioned buildings, so they cannot move inside on extremely hot days. So Murphy says it's important for coaches and families to be aware of the risks of extreme heat and take steps to keep all young athletes safe. Climate Connections is produced by the Yale Center for Environmental Communication. To learn more about climate change, visit climateconnections.org.

trees but it certainly turned out to be a nice summer day. And 1 o'clock conditions here are generally clear skies, 56 degrees, northwest winds at 7. And visibility is at 10 miles this afternoon. And we'll take a look at what we got from the National Weather Service. This was emailed to us at 12:27 this afternoon. And it's kind of a heads up of what you can expect for this coming Sunday and going in through Tuesday, according to National Weather Service. I'll just read the email that we got from National Weather Service. I won't get into detail, but this is what they're saying right now. It says, we're tracking a Barents Sea low set to impact the west coast and western interior Sunday through Tuesday. Expect gusty winds and rain to build into the west coast Sunday and Monday, shifting east into the western interior Monday and Tuesday, with gusty winds developing in the Alaska Range passes. As of Friday afternoon, the highest rainfall totals will be in the upper Kuskokwim near McGrath, with minor coastal impacts, primarily high surf, expected for the west coast. We'll keep you updated throughout the weekend as the forecast develops. So that's a heads up. They're expecting it to be developing in Sunday through Tuesday. So keep that in mind if you have any outdoor activities planned. Weather forecast for Eastern Norton Sound and Lauderdale Hills updated at 4:47 this morning here on this Friday. For tonight, mostly cloudy, isolated showers after midnight. Lows in the lower 50s, northwest winds to 10. Saturday, mostly cloudy with isolated showers. Highs in the lower 60s, west winds to 10. Saturday night, mostly cloudy, scattered showers in the evening, then isolated showers after midnight. Lows in upper 40s to lower 50s, southwest winds to 10. Sunday, cloudy with scattered showers. Highs in the lower 60s, south winds 5 to 15. All right, let's take a look and see if they have posted the 2 o'clock conditions, and they haven't. Take a look at the marine forecast. Zone area forecast for Cape Stevens and Moses Point out to 15 nautical miles. For tonight, north winds 10 knots, seas 2 feet. Saturday, north winds 5 knots, seas 1 foot. Saturday night, southwest winds 10 knots, seas 2 feet. And for Sunday, south winds 15 knots, seas 3 feet. Tide's going down, low tide this evening, right around 10 p.m. at 0.47. Saturday's high tide, 12:23 in the afternoon at 3.84 feet. So we'll have about 3 foot, over a little over 3 foot tides through this Saturday and into Sunday. All right, we'll check one more time to see if they have posted the 2 o'clock conditions. And they have. Let's take a look at what's happening around the state. Barrow is cloudy, temperature at 58 degrees, winds are from the south at 10, Gamble cloudy 50, south winds at 10, Kotzebue cloudy 54, west winds at 6, Nome is cloudy 52, south winds at 6, Point Hope fog 45 degrees, south winds at 20, visibility is down to a half mile, Sabunga mostly cloudy 57 degrees, southwest winds at 9, Shishamaroo cloudy 54, southwest winds at 14. Here at Juneau, clear 58, northwest winds at 8, Galvin fog 55, west winds at 6, visibility is at 2 miles. Koyuk cloudy 54 degrees, south winds at 7, White Mountain cloudy 55, variable winds at 3, St. Michael mostly cloudy 59, northeast winds at 6, Shaktalik mostly clear 58, west winds at 5, and Norvik cloudy 58, south winds at 5. Oh wow, looks like our landlines might be working, the lights are off now. Okay, taking a look at southwest Alaska, Dillingham. Dillingham clear at 62 degrees, east winds at 3. King Salmon clear at 66 and calm. Togiak. Togiak cloudy at 51 degrees, south winds at 10. Aniak clear at 68, southeast winds at 3. Bethel clear at 65, east winds at 4. Cape Romanzoff, cloudy, 50 degrees, south winds at 4. On the Yukon, St. Mary's, mostly cloudy, 60, variable winds at 5. Mountain Village, cloudy at 56 degrees, south winds at 6, and Emo, cloudy this afternoon. For the interior, Fairbanks, mostly cloudy, 68 degrees, variable winds at 3. Galena, clear, 66, south winds at 4. Caltech, clear, 68, variable.

variable winds at 4. McGrath, clear 70, north winds at 3. Nenana, clear 70, northwest winds at 4. Tanana, partly cloudy, 67. And Ruby, cloudy at 64, northeast winds at 5. Down in Anchorage, mostly clear, 69 degrees, west winds at 5. Palmer, clear 72, southeast winds at 6. And Soldotna, clear at 73 degrees, winds from the west at 6. And 70 is starting to pop up and down in south central this afternoon. For Anchorage, not Anchorage, but Juneau has rain, 57 degrees, east winds at 4. And Sitka, cloudy at 55, southwest winds at 4. And back here at Juneau, clear skies, 58 degrees, northwest winds at 8. And visibility is at 10 miles this afternoon. So you're going to have to do a check and see if the landlines are working. In the last few days, since earlier this week, landlines haven't been working. But our red lights aren't on and our lines there. So I'm going to have to check after we do the weather here. But anyway, we got an email from the National Weather Service in Fairbanks, and they're kind of giving a heads up about weather from Sunday into Tuesday, and I'll read what we have here. And it says, we're tracking a Bering Sea low set to impact the west coast and western interior Sunday through Tuesday. Expect gusty winds and rain to build into the west coast Sunday and Monday, shifting east into the western interior Monday and Tuesday, with gusty winds developing in the Alaska Range passes. As of Friday afternoon, the highest rainfall totals will be in the upper Kuskokwim near McGrath, with minor coastal impacts, primarily high surf, expected for the west coast. We'll keep you updated throughout the weekend as the forecast develops. And that's coming from the National Weather Service in Fairbanks. All right. About 17 minutes after the hour, 2 o'clock, and thanks for tuning in, and we shall get on with more music. Thanks. We'll play another song by Dire Straits and Sultans of Swing.

That's a group called Dire Straits there and Sultans of Swing here on KNSH. It's about 23 minutes after the hour, 2 o'clock. We got a song request by a group called D-Light, and Groove is in the Heart.

Good afternoon, Norton Sound. That's Billie Jean by Michael Jackson here. You know, I was kind of distracted between songs just a little while ago. I was trying to leave a voicemail on, and I wasn't really aware of how much more time was remaining on the current or the other song there between songs. Well, folks, living along the southeast loop along the waterline there, it's off due to repairs. So once again, the southeast loop is off due to repairs, and that's going on right at this time. All right, here's Peter Gabriel and Sledgehammer.

Good afternoon, Norton Sound. That was Avicii and a song called Wake Me Up here on KSAU. I'm getting a little distracted here with thanks for tuning in this afternoon. I'm not sure if this is still going on, but folks living along the southeast loop, your water is off due to repair, so it'll be on eventually, but not too sure when. And you know what, at the end of the month here, at July 31st, and Yinokit moose hunters, you know, the season for moose here at Yinokit will run from August 1st through September 30th. And the bag limit is one bull. And you can pick up your RMH-41 permit over at the AC store, or you can go online at hunt.alaska.gov. And that permit is valid for hunting on both state and federal land. And if you have any questions, call 443-2271. Ask for Alicia Carson. All right. Here's Bob Seger and We've Got Tonight.

Seeger, and we've got Tonight here on KNSA here on this Friday. Thanks for tuning in. Well, I got a hold of Alicia, and Noam, you know, our landlines are working again, so I was able to call her landline to landline there. But anyway, you know, I was kind of curious about the quota here at Jinlki. Didn't she say there's no quota? You know, and she said, we haven't had a quota for a couple years, so where have I been? But anyway, that is the moose season. It's running from August 1st through September 30th. If you want to get your RM841 permit here in Jinlki, you can go to the AC store, or you can go online at hunt.alaska.gov. So, once again, our landlines are up and running again. I called PD to make sure their dispatch line is working. You know, PD dispatch is 624-3008, and I was able to connect landline to landline. So I'm gonna shelf this cell number down there, but landlines are up and running. Thanks for tuning in this afternoon. Up next, we have a song by Billie Jean, Black and White.

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0: Eat this.

That's AC/DC and Thunderstruck here on KNSA. It's almost 5 minutes after the hour of 3 o'clock. We'll get to the weather here shortly, and here's an old school dance song some old folks will remember. Peaches and Herb with Shake Your Groove Thing.

skies, temperature at 58 degrees, winds are from the northwest at 11, and visibility is at 10 miles this afternoon. You know, over this last hour, I've seen one tender vessel leaving port and two fishing vessels heading up north here right outside the studio. So closing day for, not closing day, but closing periods, for sub-districts 2, 3, 4, 5, and 6. That's Gullivan, Elo, Norton Bay, Shaktulik, and Yenilkee sub-districts will be closing tonight at 6 o'clock p.m. All right, let's take a look at the weather. Well, we'll take a look at an announcement that we got from the National Weather Service. National Weather Service has sent us an email about a Bering Sea low. I'm expected to arrive early next week there. So let's take a look at what we have as far as the email announcement is concerned for this week or next week. And it says, we're tracking a Bering Sea low set to impact the west coast and western interior Sunday through Tuesday. Expect the gusty winds and rain to build into the west coast Sunday and Monday, shifting east into the western interior Monday and Tuesday with gusty winds developing in the Alaska Range passes. As of Friday afternoon, the highest rainfall totals will be in the upper Kuskokwim near McGrath, with minor coastal impacts, primarily high surf, expected for the west coast. So they say we'll keep you updated throughout the weekend as the forecast develops. So they're giving a heads up. So it's an effect from Sunday through Tuesday. So if you have any outdoor activities planned, think about that as that is expected to be making its way into the area. All right, let's take a look at the weather forecast for Eastern Norton Sound and Lauderdale Hills. For tonight, mostly cloudy, isolated showers after midnight. Lows in the lower 50s, northwest winds to 10. For Saturday, mostly cloudy with isolated showers, highs in the lower 60s, west winds to 10. Saturday night, mostly cloudy, scattered showers in the evening and isolated showers after midnight. Lows in the upper 40s to lower 50s, southwest winds to 10. And for Sunday, cloudy with scattered showers, highs in the lower 60s, south winds 5 to 15. And here are the 3 o'clock conditions around the state. Barrow's cloudy, temperature at 60 degrees, south winds at 10. Gamble, cloudy, 49, south winds at 10. Kotzebue, cloudy, 54, west winds at 3. Nome's cloudy, 52, south winds at 6. Point Hope, fog, 45, south winds at 19. Visibility is at a half mile. Savunga, clear at 58, south winds at 9. Shishmaref, cloudy, 55, southwest winds at 13. And here at Yenilkee, clear skies, 58 degrees, northwest winds at 11. Gullivan, cloudy, 56 degrees, west winds at 5. Coyle, cloudy, 57, south winds at 7. White Mountain, cloudy, 56 degrees, variable winds at 3. St. Michael, partly cloudy, 59, north winds at 8. Shaktulik, clear, 58, west winds at 3, and Norvik, cloudy, 59, southwest winds at 5. Down in Dillingham, clear, 65 degrees, south winds at 5, King Salmon, mostly clear, 70 and calm. Togiak's reporting mostly cloudy skies, 52 degrees, south winds at 7, Aniak, clear, 70, north winds at 4. Bethel, clear, 66 degrees, variable winds at 5, Cape Romanzoff, cloudy, 50 degrees, south winds at 4. On the Yukon, St. Mary's mostly clear, 63 degrees, south winds at 5. Mountain Village, haze, 58, southwest winds at 4. And Emo's cloudy this afternoon. For the interior, Fairbanks, partly cloudy, 70 degrees and calm. Galena, clear at 68, variable winds at 3. Keltec, clear at 69, variable winds at 4. McGrath, clear at 72, north winds at 3. Nenana, clear 73, variable winds at 3. Tanana, partly cloudy, 70. And Ruby, mostly cloudy at 66 degrees, variable winds at 3. And down in Anchorage, mostly clear, 71 degrees, northwest winds at 5. Palmer, clear at 74, variable winds at 3. And Soldotna, clear at 73 degrees, the winds are from the west at 7. 70s popping up in the our south central this afternoon. Looks to be the warmest spot right now is Glen Allen. Clear skies at 75 degrees this afternoon. Juneau has rain, 58 degrees.

Breeze east winds at 6 and Sitka, cloudy 56 degrees and calm. And back here at, you know, peak clear skies at 58 degrees, winds are from the northwest 11, and visibility is at 10 miles this afternoon. Marine forecast, zone area forecast for Cape Stevens to Moses Point out to 15 nautical miles. For tonight, north winds 10 knots, seas 2 feet. For Saturday, north winds 5 knots. For Saturday, north winds 5 knots, seas 1 foot. Saturday night, southwest winds 10 knots, seas 2 feet. And for Sunday, south winds 15 knots, seas 3 feet. And take a look at the tide. Tide's going down. We'll be low tide right around 10 p.m. tonight at 0.47. Saturday's high tide, 12:23 in the afternoon at 3.8 feet. Time now is 70 minutes after the hour of 3 o'clock here on this Friday. You can hear our neighbors working the weed whacker. You can probably hear it in our microphone. I'll turn it up so you probably can hear it a little bit. But anyway, I'm busy this afternoon. All right, we'll continue on with more music here, and we got a request for KC and the Sunshine Band, and that's the way I like it.

Good afternoon, Norton Sound. That's Michael Jackson and Rock with you here on KSN. Well, we got an announcement from AC. They're talking to the folks that keep their trailers in their parking lot there. They come up with something for three people keeping their trailers long-term over 3 days versus short-term for people that keep their trailers under 3 days here. So it's coming from AC, so... this is going out to the people that launch their boats and park their trailers in the AC parking lot. Alaska Commercial Company Management respectfully requests that residents that park their trailers and intend to keep them there long-term, more than 3 days, that are parked in front of the store, move them to in front of the old post office. So this will allow residents room to launch their boats short-term, less than 3 days. Trailers that do not comply will be moved to the old post office location. More importantly, this will allow for freight to be delivered without the potential of damaging the trailer. So, as AC is asking for people that launch their boats and keep their trailers on the parking lot there, if you're going to be there more than 3 days, park them near the old post office. So it gives the folks some room that'll be using the parking area short term. So keep that in mind if you're going to be launching your boat or with the trailer there. All right. Up next, we have a song by Pink and the song called Try.

afternoon, Norton Sound. That's a Pussycat Dolls song called Don'tcha here on KNSA. It's about almost 3:33 and time to take a look at the birthday calendar for today. And today is Friday, the 31st day of July, last day of July we got. Let's see what we got here. Six birthdays on the calendar for this date. And they are for Tony Dickens, Joshua Smith, Andrew Woods, Pepper Goslin, Marlene Haugen, and also Olivia Masciana. Happy birthday to you all. And I got a birthday greeting here. It's going out to Marlene, and it says, Happy birthday, Marlene. And that's coming from Tony and Sonny Boy, Little One, and also Kyrie. Happy birthday to you. And looking towards Saturday, August 1st, we have one anniversary and one birthday for tomorrow. Anniversary is for Austin and Kylie Erickson. Happy anniversary to you both. Birthday for tomorrow is for Tracy Cooper. Happy birthday to you. And looking towards Sunday the 2nd, we have four birthdays on that date. One anniversary and three birthdays. Anniversary is for Rick and Linda Reed. Happy anniversary to you both there. And the birthdays for this coming Sunday is Ethel Ivanoff, Norman Haugen, and also Verno Tweedle. Happy birthday, Verno. And to those folks that are tuned in and have birthdays today, happy birthday to you. And also, happy anniversary to the folks that have anniversaries also. And we have an announcement from AC. This is going out to the folks that launch their boats near AC there and park their trailers near the AC parking lot there. But this is going out to the boat owners with trailers that keep their trailers over there for long term, more than 3 days, versus short term for less than 3 days. Here it is coming from AC. Alaska Commercial Company management respectfully requests that residents that park their trailers and intend to keep them there long-term, more than 3 days, that are parked in front of the store, move them to the front of the old post office. This will allow residents to launch their boats short-term. Trailers that do not comply will be moved to the old post office location. More importantly, this will allow for freight to be delivered without the potential of damaging the trailers. So keep that in mind, boat owners who launch over there. If you're short-term, more than 3 days, or if you're long-term, more than 3 days versus short-term there. All right. This next song is by Meghan Trainor. The song is called Me Too. It's, I think it's one of those songs that when you wake up in the morning with your significant other, you can start singing this song to them. Meghan Trainor and Me Too.

0: on, that's a group called Quarter Flash. Quarter Flash and a Heart in My Heart here on this Friday. Happy Friday to you. And, you know, got a little bit of cumulus clouds right to the south end, south of town, south and west of town. It looked like they're trying to drop some rain, but, you know, it looks like it's evaporating before it gets too far there. But it sure is a nice summer day, and a nice summer day for much of the state this afternoon. There's clouds making their way through western Alaska and west parts of the western interior, but most of the state appears to be enjoying some summer-like weather here. And this last day of July there, there's a little bit of rain falling down towards southwest Alaska, but that's about it right now. It's right falling right near Nunavak Island area this afternoon. National Weather Service has said that you can expect some weather moving in over the weekend or at late in the weekend there by Sunday. And we got an email from them saying, we'll just read what the email says here. It says, we're tracking a Bering Sea low set to impact the west coast and western interior Sunday through Tuesday. Expect gusty winds and rain to build into the west coast Sunday and Monday, shifting east into the western interior Monday and Tuesday, with gusty winds developing in the Alaska Range passes. As of Friday afternoon, the highest rainfall totals will be in the upper Kuskokwim near McGrath, with minor coastal impacts, primarily high surf, expected for the west coast. So they say they'll keep you updated throughout the weekend as the forecast develops. So that's expected Sunday through Tuesday. So any outdoor activities plan accordingly, especially if you're going to be on the water. All right. Well, we'll continue on with more music here on KNSA. It's about 16 minutes before the hour of 4 o'clock. And up next, we have a song with Beastie Boys. And you got to fight for your right here on KNSA.
1: Yeah!

continuous quiet riot. You let bang your head here on KNSA. An announcement from AEC for folks that launch their boats over near the area and keep their trailers in the AEC parking lot area. And they're talking with long-term over 3 days versus short-term under 3 days. So keeping your boat trailers in the area here. But anyway, it says here, Alaska Commercial Company Management respectfully requests that residents that park their trailers and intend to keep them there long-term, more than 3 days, that are parked in front of the store, move them to in front of the old post office. This will allow residents room to launch their boats short-term, less than 3 days. Trailers that do not comply will be moved to the old post office location. More importantly, this will allow for freight to be delivered without the potential of damaging the trailers. And that's coming from AEC. Also coming from National Weather Service is a kind of a heads up for Sunday and into Tuesday. But right now, we'll see how it goes. But anyway, they say they're tracking a Bering Sea low set to go impact the West Coast and Western Interior Sunday through Tuesday. You expect gusty winds and rain to build into the West Coast Sunday and Monday, shifting east into the Western Interior Monday and Tuesday, with gusty winds developing in the Alaska Range passes. As of Friday afternoon, the highest rainfall totals will be in the upper Kuskokwim near McGrath, with minor coastal impacts, primarily high surf, expected for the West Coast. So keep that in mind if you're going to be planning to be out in the ocean or out in the water there. Weather forecast updated for Eastern Norton Sound and Lago Hill is updated at 3:47 this afternoon here on this Friday, last day of July. For tonight, mostly cloudy, isolated showers after midnight. Lows in the lower 50s, northwest winds to 10. Saturday, cloudy, isolated showers in the morning and scattered showers in the afternoon. Highs in the lower 60s, light winds. For Saturday night, mostly cloudy with isolated showers. Lows in the upper 40s to lower 50s, southwest winds to 10. Sunday, cloudy, scattered showers in the morning and scattered showers in the afternoon. Highs in the lower to mid 60s, south winds to 10. Sunday night, showers, lows in the lower to mid 50s, southeast winds 5 to 15, increasing to the south 15 to 25 after midnight. And for Monday, showers, highs around 60. We'll be signing off this afternoon with Nelly and a song called Air Force Ones. Have a good day, or have a good weekend, and be safe out there.